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2: England have claimed their best World Cup finish since 1966, beating France 6-4 in the third-place playoff. Thomas Tuchel's side were 4-0 up against Les Blues at half-time before the French made a comeback. Elsewhere, Spain and Argentina will meet in tonight's World Cup final in New Jersey. Kick-off is at 8 p.m. England did manage to get revenge over Argentina in a 31-24 victory in the Nations Championship. Here's how manager Steve Borthwick summed up the game.
3: The nature of this series had the challenge that we've spoken about. The players have done incredibly well.
2: The controversial influencer brothers Andrew and Tristan Tate have been arrested in Miami following an investigation into a number of sexual offences. 42 new charges have been brought against Andrew and 17 against his brother Tristan. And thousands of people in Kent are facing water supply issues because of a failure at a treatment works. South East Water has apologised to those impacted. That's the latest from Radio News Hub. I'm Grace McIntosh.
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Like a cold in October, she'll take you right over. It's not mean to be facetious, and that look in her eye says you're the guy she plans to spend this evening.

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2: England have claimed the bronze medal at the World Cup following victory in a 6-4 thriller against France. John Collins has the details.
3: It's the Three Lions' best result since 1966, but still agonisingly short of the victory they achieved that year. The goals for England came from a Bukayo Saka hat-trick, plus contributions from Declan Rice, Ezri Konsa and Jude Bellingham to bring home those bronze medals. But who will take home gold and now lift the trophy? European champion Spain take on holders and Copa America winners Argentina in tonight's final in New Jersey. It's the first ever men's World Cup final between two continental champions. Kickoff is at 8 p.m.
2: In other news, the Tate brothers have been arrested in Miami as part of a UK police investigation. 42 new charges have been brought against Andrew and 17 against his brother Tristan. And soon-to-be Prime Minister Andy Burnham will scrap Sir Keir Starmer's digital ID programme. His team says the money will be redirected to help with the cost of living. That's the latest from Radio News Hub. I'm Grace McIntosh.
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0: Hey, why don't we get Gareth Gates on the show? He's pretty successful.
1: His head is too pointy. 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
0: Will you forget about the hair?
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2: England secured their best World Cup finish since 1966, beating France 6-4 in the third-place playoff. John Collins has the details.
3: Thomas Tuchel's side were 4-0 up against Les Bleus at half-time before the French made a comeback. The goals for England came from a Bukayo Saka hat-trick, plus strikes from Declan Rice, Ezri Konsa and Jude Bellingham, which were enough to bring home the bronze medals, the Three Lions' best result in 60 years. But who will go all the way and lift the trophy while Spain and Argentina will meet in tonight's World Cup final in New Jersey? It pits the tournament's best attack against its best defence. Argentina have scored the most goals, 19. Spain have conceded the fewest, just one. Kickoff is at 8 p.m.
2: The controversial influencer brothers Andrew and Tristan Tate have been arrested in Miami. It's following an investigation into a number of sexual offences. And thousands of people in Kent are facing water supply issues. South East Water say it's because of a failure at a water treatment works. From Radio News Hub, I'm Grace McIntosh.
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2: England secured their best World Cup finish since 1966, beating France 6-4 in the third-place playoff. John Collins has the details.
3: Thomas Tuchel's side were 4-0 up against Les Bleus at half-time before the French made a comeback. The goals for England came from a Bukayo Saka hat-trick, plus strikes from Declan Rice, Ezri Konsa and Jude Bellingham, which were enough to bring home the bronze medals, the Three Lions' best result in 60 years. But who will go all the way and lift the trophy while Spain and Argentina will meet in tonight's World Cup final in New Jersey? It pits the tournament's best attack against its best defence. Argentina have scored the most goals, 19. Spain have conceded the fewest, just one. Kickoff is at 8 p.m.
2: The controversial influencer brothers Andrew and Tristan Tate have been arrested in Miami. It's following an investigation into a number of sexual offences. And thousands of people in Kent are facing water supply issues. South East Water say it's because of a failure at a water treatment works. From Radio News Hub, I'm Grace McIntosh.
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7: 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I'm Emma and it's lovely to have your company on this glorious sunny Sunday morning. Well guys, for the next 2 hours we will be celebrating love in all its forms with some of the biggest love songs. We've got some heartfelt requests, some anniversaries, birthdays and special dedications from listeners right across the borough of Great Yarmouth and beyond. Yes, we even reach worldwide. Whether you're relaxing at home with a cuppa or out walking the dog, or maybe you're enjoying a Sunday drive, thank you for making Harbour Radio part of your Sunday morning. Don't forget, you can always send in your own messages and requests for next week's show. Still got a few spaces today, a little bit of availability. You can message me in, guys, on the WhatsApp number. The number is 079-426-41074. I'll give that to you one more time, 079-426-41074. Well, today's programme is proudly sponsored by the lovely team at Great Yarmouth Racecourse, where there's always a fantastic atmosphere, thrilling racing and a brilliant day out for not just family, friends, no matter what you want to do. We'll be giving you an update as to what's happening over at the racecourse during our sponsor slot at 11:15. Yes, lots to look forward to there. Let's begin with a reminder that love isn't always about grand gestures. Sometimes it's simply being there, listening, supporting and making someone smile. This first song is for Martin and Louise in Caister. Martin says, 30 years we've been together, Emma, and I still choose her every single day of the week. Thank you for not just being my lover, but my best friend and my greatest love of all. Please, Emma, can you play for us Callum Scott and You Are the Reason? Of course I can. Here you go, Martin and Louise, kicking us off this morning.

Lovely. Callum Scott there with You Are the Reason. Well, yesterday wasn't too bad. It got out later in the afternoon. And look at today. Absolutely glorious here in Great Yarmouth this morning. Hope you are all enjoying the weather wherever you are. Had a quick message from Carol coming this morning. She's walking around the car boot at Great Yarmouth Racecourse. If anyone fancies a bit of a bargain shop, then why not head down there? Good morning to Margaret, my ironing lady. She's joined me this morning and she's got plenty of ironing to do. She's trying to get herself up to date. She's waiting for her neighbour to come round for a coffee so then she can let me know everything's okay. Yeah, I'll get that song request on for you, Margaret, later. No problem. That's absolutely fine. It's her granddaughter's birthday today. Happy birthday to Margaret's granddaughter. But she's waiting to find out what song she'd like to be here this morning. You just like Margaret, you can do exactly the same thing. Or if you want to send me in a voice message just to tell that someone how you feel. Plenty of celebrations going on this morning, running through to Wednesday. But let's get this next track on because the message is coming in very quick this morning. This next one goes out to Janet, this is for her late husband, Richard. And Janet would just like to say, not a day goes by without thinking of you. The love we shared still gives me strength and always will. We have two amazing children who are still here and support me through everything. Lots of love to them both. Emma, would you be able to play for me this morning, Lewis Capaldi, with Someone You Loved? Of course I can, Janet. This one is especially for you and your family.

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1: Well, I don't know about you, but I imagine there are a few tired faces around the country this morning. England gave us all plenty to cheer about last night, didn't they? And there's a real good buzz in the air this morning. I'm sure they will be rolling on right the way through till Wednesday, till next kickoff. Whether you watched every minute, celebrated with family and friends, or are just catching up with the result this morning, it's always special, isn't it, when the nation comes together to support our team. Big congratulations to England on a fantastic victory early hours this morning. Now let's keep those good feelings going with another great song here on Emma's Romance Rewind, one that was sung along to in the early hours of this morning.

The Beatles there for you with Hey Jude. Bet you were all singing along to that one, weren't you? If you've got any voice left after all that shouting and screaming at the telly last night. I keep saying last night, early hours of this morning, really. Well, moving on, we're going to move straight into the next message for today. And then I'm going to come back and give you guys an idea what's happening out and about across the borough this morning. So this next message is a lovely family message now. So Kevin would like to dedicate this to his daughter, Ellie. Ellie is beginning a new chapter in her life, and he would like to tell her that never forget how proud we are of you. Stay kind, be yourself, and always follow your heart. We love you so much, Ellie, and we're always here for you. Good luck on your adventures. And please, Emma, would you play her favourite track by Adele, and it is Easy On Me. Of course, Kevin, let's get this on for your daughter, Ellie. Here goes.

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6: Well, like I said, lots going on out and about today. I'll normally give you a little update as to what's happening at the Pavilion Theatre in Galston and the Bandstand Arena. So they're currently celebrating their 125th birthday. Yes, and to round off their 125th birthday celebrations, they've got an extended afternoon of free live entertainment on the Bandstand today. So, 11 a.m, so in just over 30 minutes, they've got the lovely Kirsten Jade who will be performing. Then at 2 p.m, they've got Near Misses. Then at 5 p.m, they have the Duke Show Band. And the event is being hosted by none other than their regular presenter, Ollie Day. You can join them from 11 a.m. this morning right the way through till 7 p.m. for three fantastic live acts. And they've also got the Hanton's Punch and Judy Show, a special birthday rosé offer, and of course, birthday cake. So they've got their special rosé, bottle of rosé, £5 a glass today, or £25 a bottle. So why not bring a friend or the family and hire a deck chair and help them celebrate 125 years of the Pavilion by Galston Seaside. What a lovely event. And that's free, free for everybody to attend. Certainly is. Well, next up, as I told you all last week, Great Yarmouth Pleasure Beach this week, so the 16th of July, they are welcoming a new feature. Yes, they're welcoming Overplay to the Pleasure Beach. It's going to be located right next to the park, and Overplay is a brand new all-weather family adventure-packed giant inflatable climbing challenge, obstacle courses, giant slides, rope adventures and interactive play, making it the perfect addition to a day at the Pleasure Beach. Whether you want to make some memories on the rides or take on a challenge. I think some businesses may get involved with this. This could be a really good social experiment. Well, Overplay looks absolutely fab. I've just been looking at the pictures online. And it can be done whatever the weather. And they can't wait to welcome you this summer. Overplay opens, as I said, on the 16th of July. You can find out more and book online. You can book at www.overplay.uk. Another fun, exciting thing to look forward to. Then Wednesday evening, not only have we got the football, but Great Yarmouth Racecourse are holding their ladies' evening. Yes, ladies' evening takes place on the 15th this Wednesday. I'm going to give you a lot more information about that round about 45 minutes time at 11:15 when we come back with the sponsor slot. Anyone out there who knows of any events happening out and about, because the kids break up next week. Yes, Friday is the last day for many children and then it's 6 weeks holiday. Who's looking forward to that? So if you're aware of anything that's happening, obviously we've got the big Wednesday night fireworks on the Golden Mile, and on the Tuesday night we've got them over in Hemsby. So lots happening right across the borough. But if there's anything happening today and you want me to get that out, then I can do that. I think it's Martham Carnival this weekend. I haven't checked, but I'm sure it is. I'll have a quick look while I get this next track on. This next track is by Lady Gaga and Bradley Cooper, and it is Shallow.

Lady Gaga and Bradley Cooper there with Shallow. Yes, I was right, Marfan Fun Carnival. Yes, it actually started Friday and Saturday, and it's on today. So today, 10 till 5, there will be the annual parade. There will be stalls, bands, food, drink and fun. The parade, so the road will be closed between 1 p.m. and 2:30. So anybody heading out that way, please do take care. Marfan Carnival. I thought it was this weekend. There you go. Anybody, like I said, got an event happening that you would like to get aired today? Then let me know. You can do that by messaging me in on our lovely WhatsApp number 0794261074. I'm going to quick scroll. It's lovely. I'm still catching up on proms. All of the lovely year 11s who have finished high school and just all their lovely prom dresses, the absolutely amazing dresses that have been going out this last couple of weeks. They all look so wonderful. So yeah, it's lovely seeing all them make them achievements, enjoying that. Well, I suppose we've got some really good songs been requested this morning. Really good. Proper romantics listening this morning. Shall I give you a bit of a clue who we've got still left to play? So we've got some John Legend, some Teddy Swims, some James Bay, Ella Henderson, some Jess Glynn, Alex Warren, Benson Boone, some of the OJs. We've got loads. Well, next up, we have this beautiful song, and this goes out to Mark from his partner. And his partner has said, "Thank you for loving me through every chapter of my life so far. You're my safe place, my biggest supporter, and my one and only. And I love you so much forever and ever." Oh, so cute. And the song that I need to play for Mark today is by John Legend. And this is All of Me.

0: John Legend there with All of Me. Now, this next song is a very special dedication from a lady called Laura, and this one goes out to her wonderful nanny called Molly. Laura has written, "Nanny, I just wanted to tell you how much I love you and how grateful I am for everything you've done for me over the last couple of years. Thank you for always being there with a hug when I needed one, for your kindness, your patience, and for making so many wonderful memories with me. You're such a special part of my life, and I hope you know how much you mean to me. I'm so lucky to have you as my nanny, and I love you more than words can ever say. With all my love, here is Just You and I by Tom Walker. Especially for you, Molly. We hope it brings a smile to your face. Love, your granddaughter, Laura."
1: Let's get drunk, I'll pour my heart up to my mouth. This year's been hard for us, no doubt.

Dermot Kennedy. Why was that? I nearly said Dermot O'Leary. Dermot Kennedy there with Outnumbered. And before that, it was Tom Walker with Just You and I. Well, I've had a quick message on the chat from a lovely lady called Melanie. She has just made me aware of another event that's taken place today in the lovely village of Lound. So this event is happening on the village green and it's a classic vehicle rally. Yes, so there's traders, craft stalls, food vendors, and lots more. A fantastic community event taking place today between, let's have a look. There's not a time on there. She's not messaged me at that, but yeah, it looks like it's open for most of the day. Also, a little message in there, little plug for the Mardle Cafe, just round the corner from the event. They are open from 10 to 2 today, which I said, just down the road. You can enjoy a cup of tea and a slice of delicious cake. Lots happening in Lound today. Classic vehicle rally. Some good pictures as well that she sent in on the poster. Looks really good fun. Why not check that one out? See, as I said, lots happening out and about today. Loads. Absolutely loads. Well, I'm going to get this next song on because this has come in as a quick song request from a guy called David. He's just asked me to play this one. And then when we come back, let's give you an update on the traffic and travel before we head a little bit closer to 11 o'clock.

Teddy swims there with lose control. Now I'm just having a look through on the traffic on the AA, just having a look to see if there is anything that stands out. Not really, although Hamilton Road is back open, which is good to see. We've got part of King Street in the town centre, which is closed just near St George's Theatre. That part of the road is closed. Ingolston, down Baker Street, as you come out of Morrison's, you can't turn left, you can only turn right. That's closed due to Anglian Water and works that's taken place there. Just going through to your usual hotspot areas, there's a little bit of traffic build up around the industrial estates, out right near Gapton. Beacon Park is looking okay. Heading out to Hopton. Everything's moving at the moment. If you are aware of anything out on the roads that I'm unable to see, then when it is safe to do so, just drop me a message and keep me updated so I can let the listeners know what's going on out and about today. You know the drill. It's 079-426-41074. But as like I said, everything seems to be moving quite swiftly this morning. No accidents that I can see. Just remember to take care, because that is a little bit warm this morning. And I'm sure people have had very late nights or early mornings. Right, let's see what we've got lined up next this morning. We have loads of messages coming in for you all. You never know, guys. You might have a message. Somebody might send you in one. Well, this next one comes from Oliver, and this is to his girlfriend, Emily. Oliver says, "Emily, you are the first person I want to share every smile with and the one I always come home to after a horrendous day at work. Thank you for putting up for me and for making me some delicious food. I'm looking forward to our barbecue this afternoon, and I know you're going to love this song." Oliver's asked for Harry Styles and Adore You. Here you go, Emily.

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0: Yes, it's 11 o'clock and it's time for Harbour Radio weather. So the latest forecast for Norfolk. So today, this afternoon will be dry with plenty of sunshine, a warm day, particularly inland, gentle to moderate northeasterly winds. Tonight will start dry, becoming gradually cloudy towards the end of the night. The odd spot of rain cannot be ruled out. It will be breezy with fresh northeasterly winds. Tomorrow morning will be dry, cloudy. During the afternoon, cloud will break up, allowing for sunny spells to develop. A breezy day and less warm. So the outlook from Tuesday right the way through to Thursday. Tuesday is expected to start cloudy with the odd spot of rain, but some sunny spells should develop later. Low cloud will develop again for a time overnight, dispersing on Wednesday morning to leave sunny spells and some patchy cloud later. Thursday looks set to start dry with a good deal of sunshine. However, the odd shower may develop during the afternoon. Temperatures for today are highs of 21, Monday 21, Tuesday 22, Wednesday 23, Thursday 24, and Friday 23. Lots of sunshine across the border. Today, the pollen is at medium, your UV is high, and your pollution is low. Very nice. So not too bad today on the old hay fever. No, definitely not. Well, moving on swiftly, Margaret, one of my Island ladies, it's her granddaughter's birthday today. And she's finally got hold of her and asked her for a track. And she said, Nanny, can you get Emma to play Olivia Dean? And I was like, yes, I'll get Olivia Dean on. And she wants So Easy to Fall in Love. Happy birthday!

Olivia Dean there, so easy to fall in love. Now, Margaret's granddaughter just messaged in and said thank you for playing the track, and she's going to send me a slice of caterpillar cake. Ooh, nice caterpillar cake. Who doesn't like a little bit of caterpillar cake? Right, well, you need to stay tuned to Harbour Radio for the rest of the day. We've got some fantastic presenters lined up here, keeping you nice and entertained for your Sunday. Let's listen to who you can look forward to. Well, after me at 12 o'clock, you've got...

0: 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Is it a state of mind, a mindful state, a sublime journey, or background music for a nervous breakdown? 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
1: How exciting. See, you've got some great presenters lined up for you today. Unbelievable. Well, I'm going to get this next track on before I come back for, yeah, should be around about 11:15 for our sponsor slot to give you the information of what's happening at the racecourse this week. So this next one is another lovely family dedication now. Donna would like this one for her brother Paul. She says, thank you for always being there when I've needed you most of all. I'll never take your love and support for granted in any way, shape or form. Emma, can you play James Bay with Hold Back the River? Of course I can. Here you go, Donna. This is for your brother, Paul.

The lovely Ella Henderson there with Yours. And before that, James Bay and Hold Back the River. Well, it's 11:15, and what does that mean? It means it's sponsor slot. Yes, and I have to say thank you as always to the lovely team at Great Yarmouth Racecourse who sponsor this fabulous show. And let's find out. Well, most of you are well aware they have got their wonderful, their amazing event of the year. It's the Great Yarmouth Racecourse Ladies Evening for 2026. Yes, it's on Wednesday the 15th of July, and here are some key points that you need to know. Gates open at 3:30, the first race is at 5 o'clock, the last race is at 7:40. Six races, and the current going is good. Yes, good. So do you want to know a little bit of information about the event? Of course you do. So to celebrate in style and get all dressed up, girls, what an amazing evening you can have down at Great Yarmouth Racecourse. They've got some fabulous drinks offers to celebrate the World Cup also, including pints from just £5 and £10 off bottles of Prosecco. So you don't want to miss out. You really don't want to miss out. We're all aware that the football's on and they will be showing the football. It kicks off at 8 o'clock. Let's have a look. Ladies' Evening is the highlight of the summer midweek calendar, offering a full afternoon of competitive racing, fashion and lively entertainment. Whether you're a seasoned racing fan, a fashion enthusiast, or experiencing the thrill for the first time, this special day promises unforgettable moments, the chance to win big, and a vibrant celebratory atmosphere. The Style Awards, you can win £500 and much, much more. First, second, and third place prizes will be awarded for the best dressed lady on Ladies' Evening. And like I said, a £500 cash prize, plus race day tickets and more. This year, though, they are really focusing on the endless possibilities of beauty on a budget. And with those words, beauty on a budget, we're lucky enough here on Harbour Radio to have some free tickets. Beauty on a budget. We're lucky enough here on Harbour Radio to have some free tickets. Yes, extreme.

0: much going on down there on Wednesday. They have our fabulous presenter and CEO, DJ Nev, who will be bringing the 90s tunes. He'll be on stage after the racing, as well as the football being shown, like we said. As I said, lots going on down there, and it's going to be a glorious evening for racing. The weather's going to be spot on, and what an opportunity. Get dressed up, girls. Get dressed up. Get those colours, bright colours out, and celebrate. Just remember, beauty on a budget. Message that in. Yes, get on it. Right, let's move on. We're going to get those messages coming in. I know we are. So let's get this one on by Silk Sonic. This is Smoking Out the Window.
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2: Well, lots of you are messaging me in already. Lots of you girls out there have already got your tickets sorted. Well, do you know anybody that would like some extra tickets? You know what to do. Message me in. Beauty on a budget. Well, I'm going to get this next message out. And this is a beautiful message from Chris to his wife, Amanda. And Chris says, after all these years, you are still that same person that I can't wait to get home from work to see. You make me shiver inside, and you're also the last person I want to hear goodnight from before I fall asleep. Please, Emma, would you play for my wife Amanda Ed Sheeran? He is her favourite artist, and she loves the song Shivers. Of course I can, Chris. Here's this one for Amanda.

Drops of Jupiter Train. Tell me. Well, I have to say good morning to one of my regular listeners, Gary, who is now in the car on his way home. And guess what? He's got to go back to work on Wednesday. But he's had it looks like he's had a lovely time off from what he sent me last Sunday to today. So he's been to Kettleborough. He watched the football last night and he sent me a picture of his lovely breakfast this morning. That's making me a little bit hungry this morning. So thanks for that, Gary. He has the lovely Cheryl in his car and they are driving back home. So what better song to get on for you this morning to enjoy for your journey home? This is Cars and Drive. Hope you're going to have a good week. Another couple of days just to get you chilled and ready for that release back to work Wednesday, Gary. You'll be fine. Yeah. Enjoy it. And enjoy your drive.

drive-by cars there. Thanks for the reaction, Gary. Loving it. I love a little reaction to a message. Right. Ooh, it's 11:38. Where has this morning gone? Time has flown and it's getting hotter out there. Lovely. Just in time for me to play a few more, finish and then head home and chill, I think, this afternoon, as it's so nice out there. It'll be a nice afternoon to sit in the garden with my feet up and obviously keep listening to Harbour. Right, this next message is for Daniel. Daniel would like to send this message to his partner. And it says, meeting you has completely changed my life. I don't know where I would be without you. Thank you for making every day better by just a few simple little things. I now realise how much you mean to me. There's no other name attached, but thanks for that message, Daniel. And Daniel's also asked for a song request, and it's Hozier with Someone New. Interesting. Maybe Daniel's met someone new. Secret.

0: That was Jess Glynn with I'll Be There. Well, as we head towards the end of today's show, I'd just like to remind everyone listening that telling someone how much they mean to you never goes out of fashion. A phone call, a hug, or simply saying I love you can mean the world. Now, here's a message for George and Hannah. Sometimes life's greatest love stories are built on the ordinary moments shared together. Please, Emma, would you play for us Alex Warren and Ordinary. Here you go, guys.
1: They say the holy water's watered down, and this town's lost its faith. Our colors will fade eventually, so if our time is running out, day after day, we'll make the mundane a masterpiece. Oh my love, I take one look at you, you're taking me out.

Alex Warren there with Ordinary. Now I have a big shout out to the lovely General Manager Luke from Gulston Pavilion. He is doing his last run today, raising money for the Gulston Pavilion. Just want to say a huge well done. I hope you exceed your target, and what a wonderful thing to do for the pavilion. You did the park run yesterday, you took part, and you've been running absolutely crazy. So congratulations, and hope you well exceed that target. I'm sure you will. Going to play this one, and this is Benson Boone and Beautiful Things.

0: these beautiful things that I've got.
1: Benson Boone there with Beautiful Things. Well, guys, I'm afraid that's all, folks. I just want to say thank you for all your wonderful texts, emails and WhatsApp messages this morning. It's been lovely hearing your stories of love, friendship and family. But remember, love isn't measured by expensive gifts. No, it's measured by kindness, respect, loyalty and simply being there for the people who matter to us most. As I said, sadly, that's all we've got time for this morning on Emma's Romance Rewind. I will be back next Sunday from 10 a.m. But if you can't wait till then, I'm standing in for the lovely Gareth tomorrow. I'll be here for the Monday catch-up at 10 a.m. So thank you for joining me and, yeah. Massive thank you also goes out to my show sponsor, Great Yarmouth Racecourse, not for just supporting my programme, but for Harbour Radio. I've been Emma, wishing you all a fantastic week ahead. Be kind, look after one another, and never miss the opportunity to tell that someone how much they mean to you. Hope you all have a safe rest of your weekend. Enjoy the weather. Look forward to the football and to the races on Wednesday afternoon, evening. Going to be spreading love worldwide now with this last track for you all. So you know what you need to do? You need to turn it up really loud and get singing and dancing. Leaving you with this track by the OJs. It is Love Train.

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6: Andy Burnham will scrap Sir Keir Starmer's digital ID programme when he takes office on Monday. John Collins tells us more about what we can expect from the new PM.
7: Scrapping digital ID will help Andy Burnham's government bring a laser focus to tackling the cost of living. That's what Labour's deputy leader Lucy Powell told reporters earlier today, amid questions about how much cash abandoning this project would actually save. In his first speech from Downing Street, Mr Burnham's expected to set out measures to provide what he's calling breathing space on the cost of living while ensuring economic growth across the UK.
6: Andrew and Tristan Tate have been arrested in Miami as part of a UK police investigation. The Crown Prosecution Service said it would bring more charges against the brothers after it identified four additional alleged victims. And European champions Spain take on holders and Copa America winners Argentina in tonight's World Cup final in New Jersey. Kickoff is at 8 p.m. That's the latest from Radio News Hub. I'm Grace McIntosh.
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Well, hello, welcome, and a very good day to you. My name's Jim Costello, and I'm here for the next 2 hours playing you some cool, relaxing, and laid-back sort of jazz sounds. Yes, welcome to the Nice and Easy Jazz Show here on Harbour Radio, the voice of the community. And we've got some great tracks lined up for you tonight to listen to, so just sit back, relax, and take things nice and easy. We've got a track of the week this week where we look at an old song that was written many years ago but is still being recorded nowadays. We've got a classic album, Tommy Flanagan, wonderful pianist. We'll be looking at his album where he has a tribute to John Coltrane. And then a British jazz star will feature trumpeter Quentin Collins later on in the show and listen to a couple of tracks from him. But first off, let's listen to a number written by Prince, but performed here by tenor saxophonist Joshua Redman, with Brad Meldo on the piano and Brian Blades on the drums, and a nice little bass intro from Larry Grenadier. And this is called How Come You Don't Call Me Anymore.

And there he fades away in the distance. Joshua Redman there on tenor sax. Wonderful number that is new to me. But it comes from an album that came out in the mid-1990s from Joshua Redman called Timeless Towels. And but he is a wonderful tenor sax player, as you heard there. And his albums, you never know what you're going to get when you listen to one of his albums, one of his better tracks there. Now, every week on the Nice and Easy Jazz Show, we look at a track of the week. And this week, we're looking at a song called It's a Lonesome Old Town. You may not recognise it from the title, but hopefully you'll recognise the tune when it gets going. I've chosen a couple of versions of this track. First one's by a lady called Lena Horne. Now, she was... she died in 2010 at the age of 92. And she started her career when she was just 16 at the Cotton Club in Harlem. So she was in show business for getting on for 70 years. She recorded some wonderful tracks and appeared in quite a few early black and white films. But I've chosen this song, as I say, It's a Lonesome Old Town. It was written, well, when people used to write songs for shows and stuff like that. But here it is, Lena Horne, It's a Lonesome Old Town.

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1: Yes, our track of the week this week, it's A Lonesome Old Town, sung there by the wonderful Miss Lena Horne. And as I say, this tune, which was written many, many years ago for a Broadway show, is still being recorded nowadays. Keith Jarrett, that marvellous pianist, was on tour in Europe, and he recorded a concert in Budapest, and from that he recorded this number. It's A Lonesome Old Town, and it's completely different from the version we've just heard from Lena Horne. Just give this a listen to. It's A Lonesome Old Town, Keith Jarrett, solo piano.

Wonderful stuff, wasn't it? Yeah. Keith Jarrett, It's a Lonesome Old Town. That's to say from his latest album, which is recorded live in Budapest. And, wow, marvellous stuff. I remember Keith Jarrett when he came on the scene many, many years ago, and he played a lot of free jazz, stuff that... some of it I like, but I have a job to cope with some of it. And then he played with Miles when Miles went through his heavy rock sort of period. And but as he's got older, he's really slowed down, and the music he plays now is my cup of tea. You know, you may prefer something a bit more lively, but to me, that was wonderful. Keith Jarrett, It's a Lonesome Old Town, and that was our Harbour Radio track of the week. Now, there's a drummer called Joe Farnsworth, and he's recorded a really lovely album. It's Quartet. And he's got Eric Alexander on tenor, Harold Mayburn on piano, who's a really great pianist, and Nat Reeves on bass, just the four of them. And the album is sort of like a tribute to... his heroes, and being a drummer, his hero, of course, is Art Blakey. And Art Blakey and his Jazz Messengers recorded a song many, many years ago. And Joe Farnsworth and his quartet have brought it back to life again. And it's a marvellous track, and I'm sure you'll recognise Moaning.

They used to call him the Velvet Fog. His name, Mel Torme, a wonderful voice and a great jazz standard written by Thelonious Monk. And the orchestration there was by Marty Paich, who was, wonderful conductor and musician, mainly from the West Coast, known for the West Coast. Now on the Nice and Easy Jazz Show, we have sort of little features, and we've already had our track of the week, and we also have a British jazz star, perhaps someone that you haven't heard of before, but their music is pretty good. And a chap who I came across a few years ago, Quentin Collins is his name, is a marvellous trumpet player. And he had the residency at Ronnie Scott's for many years, and that's a great accolade. And he's been touring with the Carl Eastwood band also, I think, for about the last 6 or 7 years. But he's got a newish sort of album out called Road Warrior, and here's the title track.

That was a track from our British jazz artist of the week, Quentin Collins, wonderful trumpet player. He's, as I say, been touring with Clint Kyle Eastwood for many years. And also in the same lineup is an Australian tenor sax player called Brandon Allen. And they've recorded a couple of albums together. And from that album, Brandon came from Perth, Australia. He came over to the UK in 2000, so he's been here for quite a while now, and very popular tenor sax player. But as I say, he played with Quentin Collins on a couple of albums, and from an album that they made not too long ago called Beauty in Quiet Places. This is a special request from Jennifer, and so this is called Oscar's Lullaby.

Just a reminder that you're listening to the Nice and Easy Jazz Show with me, Jim Costello, here on Harbour Radio, the voice of the community. And if you want to find out what's going on at Harbour Radio and check up on our programs and our personalities that we have here, then have a look at our Facebook page. Yeah, go to facebook.com/Harbour Radio and you'll find all the information there. That track we just played called Oscar's Lullaby, featured on drums Enzo Zarelli, on the organ there, Hammond organ, Ross Stanley, on soprano sax, Brandon Allen, and our featured British Artist of the Week, Quentin Collins, on trumpet. That was from an album of theirs called Beauty in Quiet Places. Now, in the 1950s, the State Department in the US paid for a lot of jazz musicians to go around the world and spread the democracy gospel. Louis Armstrong, Dizzy Gillespie, Duke Ellington, they all toured all around the world. And so did the Dave Brubeck Quartet, featuring Paul Desmond on alto sax, Joe Morello on drums, and Eugene Wright on bass. And this is called Calcutta Blues.

Great. Joe Morello on the drums there. Wonderful drum solo, wasn't it? I must admit, some of the drum solos that you got in the past were a bit got a bit boring, but whenever Joe Morello played the drums, wonderful stuff. And he seems to play the drums with rhythm, doesn't he? You know what I mean? He just keeps things going all the while. Marvellous. I remember when I was just a lad going to see the Dave Brubeck Quartet at the Royal Festival Hall, and Joe Morello, he just, he blew me away. He was absolutely marvellous. Just a reminder, you're listening to the Nice and Easy Jazz Show with me, Jim Costello, here on Harbour Radio, the voice of the community. And here's Miss Anita O'Day.

Just a reminder, you're listening to the Nice and Easy Jazz Show with me, Jim Costello, here on Harbour Radio, the voice of the community. And that was Milestones, written by Miles Davis, played by Miles Davis and his band there. Julian Cannonball Adderley was on alto sax, Red Garland piano, Paul Chambers bass, Philly Joe Jones on the drums, and of course, John Coltrane on tenor sax. And our next track, which is our classic album of the week, is dedicated to John Coltrane. It's by Tommy Flanagan and his trio, George Mraz on bass and Al Foster on drums. And it's our classic album of the week, a tribute to John Coltrane called Giant Steps. And Tommy Flanagan actually was on the Giant Steps album. He played piano on the Giant Steps album from John Coltrane. He didn't play on every track. Wynton Kelly played on some tracks, and so did Cedar Walton. It was Coltrane's first album for the Atlantic Jazz label in a new studio and everything. And it was recorded, I think there was about four or five different sessions because he just wasn't happy with some of the tracks. But it turned out to be a great album. And from that album, all the tracks were written by John Coltrane, and Naima was the name of his wife, and so he called it that. So here's Tommy Flanagan, his trio, with the tribute to John Coltrane with Naima.

Tommy Flanagan and his trio there, Al Foster on drums, George Mraz. Tommy Flanagan and his trio there, Al Foster on drums, George Mraz on bass, and this is our classic album of the week.

Tommy Flanagan, absolutely marvellous stuff. It's one that you could listen to over and over again. Great stuff. He was a pianist from Detroit in Michigan, and he was sort of influenced by Art Tatum, Teddy Wilson, and Nat King Cole, who, besides being a marvellous vocalist, was a great pianist as well. And within months of moving to New York, he'd recorded an album with Miles Davis and one with Sonny Rollins. His reputation preceded him, and everyone was glad to see Tommy Flanagan in New York. And here's the title track from our classic album of the week, Giant Steps.

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0: two marvellous British musicians there. Alan Barnes on the clarinet. You don't normally hear him on the clarinet, or not very often. He's normally playing saxophone of some kind. But Alan Barnes on clarinet and the wonderful guitar artistry of Martin Taylor there. Just the two of them with Two for the Road. And a wonderful sound that was.
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0: Just a reminder that you're listening to The Nice and Easy Jazz Show with me, Jim Costello, here on Harbour Radio, the voice of the community. And we like to promote especially British jazz musicians, and a musician that we try to feature in some of our shows is a chap from Manchester, a trumpet player called Matthew Halsall. He's put out some wonderful albums just recently, and one's called Fletcher Moss Park. And we're going to play the title track from it. And I had a look, see what it was all about. And there is a park in Didsbury in Manchester called Fletcher Moss Park, named after an alderman who gave the land over to the city of Manchester. And it's now a park and botanical gardens. And you'll see that, or hear, that Matthew Halsall uses harps quite a bit in his tracks. And it's quite upfront on this track we're going to play. So Fletcher Moss Park, featuring Matthew Halsall on trumpet.

Matthew Halsall was the trumpet player there. Wonderful song, Fletcher Moss Park. And that's the title track from his album, Fletcher Moss Park. And we must check out Matthew Halsall more, because it's great music. And did you notice the harp there? It plays quite a prominent role in the album. And the only other person who I know who played the harp in the jazz world was a lady called Dorothy Ashby, who was around in the 60s. And she gained quite a bit of fame because playing the... Well, she used to play the harp herself and play a lot of solos and take a lot of jazz solos on it. And I dug out a track from her. This is Dorothy Ashby on the harp with Come Live With Me.

Dorothy Ashby was the lady's name, and she was very popular in the sort of 50s and 60s. She came from Detroit, and well, a lot of musicians came from Detroit, and she actually went to the same school as quite a few jazz musicians, Kenny Burrell, Donald Byrd, just to name two of them. So it must have been in her education, and she learned the piano and everything. And her dad was a guitarist, which, of course, must have helped with music being in the house. And she just chanced upon the harp and thought, well, I'll play jazz on the harp. And she played bebop on the harp, and it proved very popular. So there we go. Dorothy Ashby was the lady's name. And here's Sarah Vaughan with the Count Basie Band.

Wonderful voice there of Miss Sarah Vaughan with the Count Basie Band. Lovely stuff, eh? Now, you'd have thought after all these years that a lot of these lost albums would all been found by now, but it seems not. Art Blakey and the Jazz Messengers recorded an album back in 1959 for Blue Note, and it's just been released. Well, it was put in a cupboard somewhere, so they say. So, but it's great to have it. It's an album is called Just Cooling, and it features Hank Mobley on the tenor sax, Lee Morgan is there on trumpet, Bobby Timmons piano, Jamie Merritt on bass, and of course Art Blakey himself on drums. And it's nothing short of wonderful, the album. It's absolutely marvellous stuff, and the tracks that have never been released in all those years still sound to me as fresh as ever. And a track I've chosen from the album Just Cooling is written by Hank Mobley, features him as well on tenor sax, and this is called Hip Sippy

from the newly discovered Art Blakey album that was called Hip Sippy Blues, featuring tenor sax player Hank Mobley also in there, Lee Morgan on the trumpet, Bobby Timmons on the piano, Jeremy Merritt on bass, and of course Art Blakey himself on the drums. Well, we're about coming to the end of the Nice and Easy Jazz Show with me, Jim Costello, here on Harbour Radio, the voice of the community. We hope you heard something that you liked today, and to see us out today, it's a nice bit of mainstream music. Really laid back this is. It's a septet put together by trombonist Vic Dickinson. Features Sir Charles Thompson on the piano. Ed Hall is in there on clarinet, and he was with Louis Armstrong for many years. Wonderful clarinet player. And Ruby Braff's there on trumpet. Or cornet. Yeah, cornet. So it's called Russian Lullaby. I first heard this many years ago, and I had it on a 10-inch LP, and the whole of one side was taken up from this, but it's a nice, relaxing piece of music. But anyway, from me, Jim Costello, this has been the Nice and Easy Jazz Show here on Harbour Radio, the voice of the community, and hope you'll join us again soon when we'll have some good jazz for you. So thank you for listening. And goodbye.

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2: Andy Burnham will scrap Keir Starmer's digital ID programme when he takes office on Monday. John Collins tells us more about what we can expect from the new PM.
3: Scrapping digital ID will help Andy Burnham's government bring a laser focus to tackling the cost of living. That's what Labour's deputy leader Lucy Powell told reporters earlier today, amid questions about how much cash abandoning this project would actually save. In his first speech from Downing Street, Mr Burnham's expected to set out measures to provide what he's calling breathing space on the cost of living while ensuring economic growth across the UK.
2: Andrew and Tristan Tate have been arrested in Miami as part of a UK police investigation. The Crown Prosecution Service said it would bring more charges against the brothers after it identified four additional alleged victims. And European champions Spain take on holders and Copa America winners Argentina in tonight's World Cup final in New Jersey. Kickoff is at 8 p.m. That's the latest from Radio News Hub. I'm Grace McIntosh.
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0: Here at Harbour Radio, we're serious when it comes to being local. 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
2: Andy Burnham will scrap Sir Keir Starmer's digital ID programme when he takes office on Monday. John Collins tells us more about what we can expect from the new PM.
3: Scrapping digital ID will help Andy Burnham's government bring a laser focus to tackling the cost of living. That's what Labour's deputy leader Lucy Powell told reporters earlier today, amid questions about how much cash abandoning this project would actually save. In his first speech from Downing Street, Mr Burnham's expected to set out measures to provide what he's calling breathing space on the cost of living while ensuring economic growth across the UK.
2: Andrew and Tristan Tate have been arrested in Miami as part of a UK police investigation. The Crown Prosecution Service said it would bring more charges against the brothers after it identified four additional alleged victims. And European champions Spain take on holders and Copa America winners Argentina in tonight's World Cup final in New Jersey. Kickoff is at 8 p.m. That's the latest from Radio News Hub. I'm Grace McIntosh.
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5: Good afternoon and welcome to the Rev Deb Sunday service. We've had an eventful time getting into the studio and getting on air, but it's lovely to have your company. Thank you for joining us. The Prof and I are here. We've managed to set all the alarms off and we've also managed to be on the webcam talking the whole time. We've been sat here trying to open windows and get ourselves comfortable. But anyway, you're welcome and it's lovely to see you. I'm Reverend Debs, the Vicar of Fleg North Parishes, and I cover Martham, Repswith, Bastwick, West Somerton, Winterton-on-Sea and Horsey, and I'm delighted to be with you this afternoon. We've got all sorts of things coming up on the show in the next 2 hours. Our theme this afternoon is Sea Sunday. We've celebrated that in church today, a week later than it's supposed to be. Officially, it's supposed to be the 12th of July, but we've marked it at Holy Trinity in All Saints, Winterton-on-Sea, as well as in other churches, and I will tell you a little bit about that. But the school summer holidays have started, so we thought we would kick the show off with a great classic.

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0: Thank you for joining us here on the Rev Deb Sunday service here on Harbour Radio. For those of you who are new to the show, I'm usually joined by my husband, Prof Pete. He's busy coughing in the corner. I'm not entirely sure what microphone you're on, so shall we give that a go?
2: Hello, everybody.
0: Oh, that works quite well. So how are you today?
2: Oh, I'm very relaxed, actually, Debsy. Yeah, it's it hasn't been any panic at all, has it, really? As regular listeners will know, every time we do a show together, something new goes wrong. And so setting the alarm off was quite an exciting thing. And I'm also slightly unnerved because I'm seated in a different corner of the studio, and I can't actually see you grimacing at me when I'm talking. So that's a bit of a concern, because I might... you might cut me off and I might not even be aware of it. But
0: no, I could just cut you off. You wouldn't know, would you?
2: But really, so Schools Out by Alice Cooper was an interesting choice, because obviously I really like Alice Cooper. I've got the Schools Out album, which folds out into a school desk, as you probably already know. And not playing the original Styx version of Come Sail Away took me by surprise, but it's still a lovely song. So I think, you know, the show's off to a flyer. You asked how I am. Everything is good. I went to a gig last night. me and lots of other older people with dodgy knees stood around the Norwich waterfront and saw a Canadian blues guitarist called Anthony Gomes. I thought he was called Gomez, but it's Gomes. And he was very entertaining and very lively. And we partied and rock and rolled as best we could with our slightly frail bodies. All is well, really, with me. I'm feeling like I'm younger than I actually am.
0: Well, that's rather good, isn't it? And if people want to get in touch with us, what do they need to do?
2: It actually looks like I can access the chat room today, which I've never actually done successfully, so I don't want to get too carried away with that. But in theory, you could get in touch on the chat room, which is at www.harbourradio.co.uk, or you can WhatsApp us on 07942 641 074. So that's 07942 641 074. And I'm equally confident that I can access the WhatsApp chat. Can't say it, but I can access it. About.
0: That's marvellous. And we're going to be joined a little bit later in the show by the show sponsor. So our show is sponsored by Alan's Butchers in Hemsby. So we've got Jeff and Amy coming into the studio to say hello, and we'll have a chat with them. And we might even record their advert. They haven't had time to come in yet to do that, so we might do that a bit later. So that's quite exciting. It's going to be a challenge for us if we can't really talk in the studio. So our chat's being picked up on the webcam. So if you're listening via webcam, you might just have to put up with a bit of chatter over the songs, so forgive us. And you might even hear the doorbell go when Jeff and Amy arrive. We are a local community radio, as listeners will know, but we also have lots of listeners listening online and in different parts of the world. So I can tell from one of these screens that we've got people listening in Turkey, in Germany, in Ireland, in America, as well as in this country. So it's really nice to have your company wherever in the world you are listening to us. Our theme for most of our music this afternoon is going to be summer and thoughts of summer. So let's have this from John Travolta and Olivia Newton-John, Summer Nights.

0: That was John Travolta and Olivia Newton-John with Summer Nights. Now, when that film first came out, I think it was 1978, I wasn't allowed to go and see it. I was deemed too young by my mother. I was the only person in my class who didn't go and see it, which I felt very aggrieved at. But I don't know if I was the only one who admitted that I wasn't allowed to go and see it.
1: Cool to go and see it.
0: You were too cool to go and see it?
1: Yes.
0: Okay. Our guests have arrived, which is lovely. We'll say hello to you in a minute. The prof's going to make you a coffee, I think. So apparently our chat is being picked up on the webcam, so just there's no swearing at all. Just going to say that. Okay.
2: None at all,
0: no. Unless there's a real emergency. But thank you for joining us this Sunday afternoon on the Rev Deb Sunday service. We are going to continue thinking about summer. But I thought I'd let you know that last weekend it was the Martham Carnival, and I had the joy of being on the Brownies float, and we all dressed up as pirates, which was quite fun, and our float was rather remarkable. I had nothing to do with that. We had sails and seagulls, and we had a ship that took us all the way through Martham, and we listened to Tony Blackbeard Radio, and apparently he'd been playing the hits since 1600s. And so there was a particular piece of music that we listened to quite a lot. I think it might have been our only piece of music that we listened to all the way through Martham while cheering and clapping to the crowds. So for the Martham First Brownies, for all the owls, and for all the men that helped the owls sort out our float, this is Wellerman by Nathan Evans.

That was Nathan Evans and Wellerman, a wonderful sea shanty and happy memories of being on the Martham First Brownies Carnival float last weekend. And thank you to everybody who was involved in Martham Carnival. It was a really, really lovely weekend. We'd like to give a shout out to a couple of people. We'd like to give a shout out to Jean, who has recently been in hospital having a knee replacement. We'd also like to give a shout out to Jackie, who has

0: There may not be, which is fine.
1: Nothing that I can locate so far.
0: Okay,
1: but the biscuits are very lovely.
0: Okay, do you want to tell us about something you're involved with on Thursday?
1: Okay, yes, please. So Thursday is an exciting day in my calendar, and I'm sure it will be for you too once you realise what it is. But Thursday, the 23rd of July at 6:30 in the evening, there's the Reps Summer Evening, and it's at Hall Farm, Staithe Road, Reps with Bastwick. And there'll be all sorts of fun and games. There'll be raffles, games, barbecue and food, cake, lucky dip and more. And there'll be an expertly run bar being attended
0: by
1: myself. And, well, that's a bit of a reflexive pronoun there. Apologies for that. Me and my boat mother, Alison. So between us, we reckon we can serve beer and wine fairly efficiently. So come along. To the
0: There's
1: summer.
0: Going to be snail racing as well, apparently. Well, if anyone can find any snails in this dry weather,
1: yes, I mean,
0: snail
1: racing. We're not involved in the production of that.
0: No.
1: I'm not sure snail racing is my sort of thing, but you know, you don't know until you try it.
0: You'll be behind the bar. And I think you've got another event you want to tell us about. He's so behind what he's meant to be doing here.
1: One of the other things which I'm desperate to talk about is the Winterton-on-Sea May to September Music Festival. Is that what I'm keen
0: to
1: talk
0: about? Yes,
1: that's
0: what you're keen to talk about, absolutely.
1: And their next concert, everybody, is on Saturday the 25th of July at 7 p.m. Tickets are £10 on the door, and the concert is a programme of songs from stage and screen. So that's very exciting. So far, they've all been massively successful, and no doubt this one will also be well received and a great success. So do come along Saturday the 25th of July, 7 p.m. Tickets £10 on the door.
0: And that's at Winterton Church.
1: Winterton Church. Sorry, I should have mentioned that, but it's not.
0: Yeah, he's not had quite enough coffee, everybody. No. I'm going to turn him off and he can go back to his coffee and his guests. And we're going to continue thinking about summer and summer holidays. And let's have Madonna, and then we will have Island in the Sun by Weezer.

We were just saying in the studio, this song goes on a bit longer than you realise, doesn't it? And Amy said to me, she could imagine me listening to Madonna and dressing as Madonna. So I thought, while Madonna's still singing to us, I would let you know about an occasion when I went with Reverend Joe to hand in some old marriage registers to the register office. And we were on our way to an end 80s sort of concert thing. And I thought we were going to dress in costume, and Joe obviously didn't. So I'm dressed as Madonna, and we turn up at the register office with our registers, and I say, I'm the Vicar of Martham. And he said, yeah. He didn't really believe me. Anyway, we're now going to move in to listening to Weezer and Island in the Sun.

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1: 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But either way, we are delighted to have your company. And our special guests are here. So hello to Amy and Jeff.
2: Hello.
3: Good afternoon.
1: It's lovely to have you with us. Prof, have you got any messages you want to tell us about?
4: No, nothing from me. Carry on without me for a minute or two.
1: Okay. Who knows what he's doing? So, Amy and Jeff are both from Allen's Butchers in Hemsby, and they have become our show sponsors.
3: That's right.
1: We've got some sort of, I don't know who that is, we've got some sort of banging around. I don't know what that is.
4: Yeah, that's been there all the time.
1: Oh, has it? Okay. Yeah. So there's a, we've got noise that we can't control in here, so forgive
4: that's
1: us.
4: That's a secret webcam microphone.
1: I don't know, we don't know what that is. But anyway, so you have a butcher shop.
3: Yes.
1: Yep, excellent. And that's in Hemsby. Do you want to give us the address of your shop?
3: We're Pitt Road, Hemsby, in between the pub and the school. Yeah,
1: excellent.
3: We've been there. Oh, a lot of years, 100 plus years.
1: Okay, I might get you to get a... Do you want to get nearer that microphone to talk into? I don't know if that's going to help us or not. Somebody who's used to radios might even message in and tell us what's going wrong here.
3: I'm the fourth generation and Amy's the fifth generation, so we've been there a long while.
1: And on the same premises all that time?
3: Yeah.
1: So fourth generation, so that's your great...
2: Great grandfather.
1: Yeah. And so tell us what you sell now. So you're very good at selling stuff. So they're so good at selling things that my husband, the prof, who's now in the corner.
4: Still here.
1: Still there. He's not actually allowed to go in on his own because he comes home with enough meat for like the army for 3 weeks. Talk to us a little bit about maybe the changes you've seen in the last sort of 20 years in what people buy, how people want to buy it, what people want. Yeah, because you sell a range of things. I mean, it is obviously meat.
2: Yes.
1: But it's other things. So do you want to make sure you're in the microphone for us? Yep.
3: I'll let Amy talk because she does. She's the point
1: she's
3: maker.
1: The sale, isn't she?
3: Yeah, she's the sales lady.
1: Yeah.
2: She's the sale. So everything we do is bought direct from the market in London. We still are an old-fashioned butcher, so we still cut everything up off the bone. Nothing is bought in, fat-packed. We try and stay as local as possible for our meat as well.
1: So when you go to London, you're looking for Norfolk meat, are you?
2: Ideally, yes, but not all the time for everything. So different areas specialise in different meats. So if it's better from a different area, we're always going to buy the quality, not the quantity. So you'll never come in our shop and necessarily find cheaper meat because that's just not what we tend to do.
1: Yeah.
2: But we also sell a lot of pastries, so a lot of pies, sausage rolls.
1: Yeah, because when people say, when you say Allen's Butchers to local people in my world, they go, I love the cheese and bacon.
2: Yeah, we smoke all our own stuff. So we smoke all our own hams, bacon. We smoke our cheese as long as it's not too hot, because if not, it will melt in the smoker. But no, we sell quite a range of things. We also, when we go to London and stock up on our meat, we'll call into the fruit and veg market, get particular things from there. So people do know us for our strawberries. We do buy incredible strawberries from the market in London. Potatoes, cherries. Yeah, anything that we think complements what we have in the counter, then we'll buy it.
1: Lovely. Now, you work at quite a pace, so I think our listeners aren't going to be able to grasp this. So you do 6 days a week?
2: 6 days a week, yeah.
1: So the shop is open?
2: 6 days.
1: From what time?
2: So we open at 7:30, but we're normally in there anything from 5 o'clock to 6 o'clock in the morning, getting ready, getting prepared. Everything is cut up on our premises. Everything is made on our premises. So it does take time in the morning before you obviously open that door. And then we shut at 4 o'clock, but 3 o'clock on a Saturday.
1: But then once a week, you do something crazier than that, don't you? You talked about going to London and there's only the two of you. So once a week, what then happens? You close at 4, then what happens?
2: We shut at 4 o'clock, go home, have a little bite to eat, try and get a couple of hours kip. Get up at about 9:30, get in the van, head to London, go to two different markets. The main one is Smithfield Meat Market. Stock up, drive back, then unload, and then start the day.
1: Yeah, so that's absolutely crazy, isn't it? I mean, I just...
2: Well, it's about 19 straight hours.
1: Yeah, so 19 straight hours every week.
2: Every week. Sometimes twice a week, depending on the time of the year. So obviously, Christmas time is just an insane amount of hours we work.
1: Yeah, so it's a crazy schedule, isn't it?
2: Yeah.
1: And when you say you've got to make food, talk to us about what it is you make, because you don't make all the stuff every day, do you? We have given your Scotch eggs a massive plug, so hopefully you're not selling out. But you have certain things you make on certain days. And is that mainly you, Amy, that does the cooking?
2: Yes. Yeah.
1: Okay, so what are your big things that take a lot of time to make? Well, anything really, just...
2: Everything takes time. It's just being prepared and being organised. And as long as you've got a routine and a bit of a structure there, then it will get done. But the Scotch eggs are a big seller, but we do normally only make them on a Thursday, Friday and Saturday.
1: Yeah, I've told everybody. Thursday, Friday, Saturday, but let me get in first, yeah.
2: It's just trying to find time to fit everything in. And because it's only the two of us in the shop, it's hard to try and balance everything and just try and get everything in. There's an insane amount of cleaning in the shop. You know, it's a high-risk environment. Takes a lot of time to just stay on top of your day-to-day stuff. So when we try and do extra things, it's just trying to make sure that we have that time to be able to do it, because we don't want to do it and put it in the counter and it's not up to the standard that we want it to be.
1: So when you talk about things you make, a lot of people are obviously used to shopping in supermarkets, so they would have no idea. As we walk into the shop, what are we going to see?
2: You're going to see a lot of raw meat.
1: We're going to see a lot of raw meat, and then we go past the raw meat, and then what are we going to see?
2: You're going to see all the pastries, all the pies, steak and Stilton, steak and kidney, chicken, lamb. Yeah, we have quite a big range now, but they're all popular, so we can't sort of cut one off or not make something. So you just have to try and make everything.
1: And you also do quite a range of what I'd call sort of like ready meals, or meals that can be warmed up for people. So what sort of things have you got stashed away in the freezer for people to buy?
3: Well, we don't have a lot of frozen stuff because everything is fresh, most of all the while, really.
2: Just because we cut everything up, nothing gets wasted. So there's always a use for something.
1: Yeah.
2: If there's mince in the counter and we don't sell it, mince doesn't keep very well, so it will lose its colour quite quickly, but that's fine because then we cook that for our pasties. The chicken, another thing, you know, if we don't sell that, we'll cook it for the
1: pies. But you do things like meatballs?
2: Oh, yes.
1: Because I bought those frozen. So there's meatballs and things in sauce sometimes, frozen sauces.
2: Yeah, we have ready-made meals like cottage pies.
3: Steak kidney puddings.
2: Yep, lots of steak and kidney puddings. Chicken and mushroom meals we have, but then we have all the little sauces, individual sauces, so if you do buy a steak you can always add a sauce to it as well. We've got lots of options.
1: I'm going to stop there because I'm getting so hungry and our listener figures are really racking up and everyone's going, oh, we're really hungry. And we're going to move to a music choice here. So this is Jeff's music choice, 10cc, I'm Not In Love. Do you want to tell us why you've chosen this?
3: I think that's when I first started driving, I think.
1: Oh, is it?
3: Yeah.
1: So did you drive along listening to this?
3: Yeah, probably on the radio, yeah.
1: Excellent. Yeah. Well, we'll listen to this. And so that was the first trip down to London, do you think? Or
3: weren't going that far? I was a rogue then, days, yeah.
1: Oh, a rogue.
3: Yeah.
1: Okay, well, we'll come back to your roguish days, but we'll listen to 10cc, I'm Not In Love.

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1: You are listening to the Rev Deb Sunday Service here on Harbour Radio, and we have been listening to 10cc I'm Not In Love, which was the choice of one of our guests, Jeff from Alan's Butchers. And while that song has been playing, we've been talking about driving and the fact that that maybe it doesn't always go so well.
2: No, speed limits are a problem.
1: Yeah, speed limits can be a problem. So we were just discussing speed awareness and how important it is to be very aware of your speed. So if you are at the wheel as you're listening to the show, keep to the speed limits. That's our advice, isn't it?
2: That's a good idea, yeah.
1: It's a very good idea, because it can take a bit of time or a bit of money to sort your life out if you don't do that, I would say. But we've been talking a little bit about... well, obviously about being a butcher, about your long hours, and we've been talking about all the different food that you make, as well as the meat that you sell. And I'm wondering, you know, what have been changes in the last sort of, I don't know, 10 years or so? Because obviously you're highly regulated, aren't you?
3: Yeah.
2: Things change and all the wall of different cuts. Like brisket used to be a cheap cut, now there's a deer cut, now there's just some different, but steak trade's good, people like steak still, but the different weather, we can change whatever the weather is in the morning, we can change whatever we put in the counter. If there's got to be wind, frost or snow, we can put stern beef in there and braised steak, and if the sun is shining, that's rump steak and sirloin steaks. And
1: yeah, so you're adapting.
2: Yeah, that's quite, so we can change daily. Whatever we want to do, the meat is there to do. Even though I buy all my meat out of London Smithfield now, I've got beef in there, got comes from Port Higham. That gets carted down there and I cart it back again.
1: Keeping to the speed limit?
2: Yes.
1: At all times? Yeah. It's not, none of your beef is high speed?
2: No.
1: Yeah. It's all speed limit beef?
2: Yeah.
1: And you obviously, you know, you've got to keep things at certain temperatures, you've got to have, like, cleanliness, you've got to, you know, there's a lot of all of that, isn't there? Yeah. It's constant cleaning, constant.
3: Constant.
1: Between sort of fresh meat, between cooked meats, between your pies and pastries and the sort of ready meals and stuff. So there's a lot to be aware of, isn't there? So yeah. I'm wondering, you know, obviously family business, being in the, you know, four or five generations of butchers now, so what is it that makes you think, yeah, I'm going to follow in the footsteps?
2: Well, I got one. I wash up.
1: Okay.
2: And then Amy washes up again after me, because I'm not very
3: He's
2: good
3: crap.
2: At it.
3: He's crap. Yeah. Okay. Am I allowed to say that word?
1: Yeah, you've said it, yeah.
2: Yeah, I wash it up first, then she follows me and washes that up again, because she reckon I'm not very good.
3: Oh, he is terrible. He could just make so much mess.
1: Okay.
3: Yeah. So he really does need to learn to be a lot better, because I waste so much of my time going around clearing up after him.
1: Yeah.
3: This is where I could really do with somebody else in the shop to kind of do what I do.
1: Okay.
3: So that I can then do what he does.
1: She's trying to elbow you out here, Jeff.
3: And then hopefully he can sort of take some time off, retire a little bit.
1: Okay.
3: Yeah, he's not getting younger.
1: Oh, you look great to me, though.
2: Thank you. Yeah. Everyone's getting old in the meat trade. I got the London Smithfield. They're all my age. There's no young ones coming along. Yeah.
3: I don't think it's just our industry. It's a lot of industries out there. You don't have that young blood coming through, especially our industry. Because,
1: and is that because of the hours? Because of what is it that puts people off?
3: It's a lot of hard work. You know, there's a couple of generations now that don't seem to want to work, or willing to work, or willing to graft.
1: Yeah, it's really hard work.
3: And it is hard work. You know, it's physically hard on your body. You don't stop from the moment you walk in there to the moment you leave. It's, you know, you don't... I've worked in other companies and big companies and smaller companies, and not just in the butcher trade, but other industries. And, you know, they're quite a walk in the park compared to sort of going into the butchers and being physically so draining and just constant. Everything is constant.
1: And it's also quite cold.
3: Which sounds, I don't mind silly. The
1: cold. You don't notice that, so we're really giving you a plug, and also saying to people, really do support some of these local businesses, because it is use it or lose it.
3: Yeah. There's a lot of butchers been lost over the last sort of 10 years, especially in this area. You know, I think we've lost about six butchers in the last probably 6 years.
1: Yeah.
3: And that is a shame. And we hear it all the time. I mean, we're very lucky. We have a huge tourist trade. So, you know, second home or just holiday makers. And they'll always be coming in our shop saying, oh, you know, it's so lovely to see this. We've lost our butcher. And it is a shame. But unless there's some young blood coming into the industry, it will go.
1: Yeah. So if you've got young people in your family and you're thinking they're quite handy with knives and washing up really well, you know, this could be the career for them. Now, it strikes me as well, whenever I come into the shop, obviously there's a lot of chat goes on, a few little jokes, usually mocking the prof. But you're also a key part of the community, aren't you? And you're not going to really want to admit this, but tell some of our listeners about, you know, that wider thing with a lot of your customers. And
2: are we white babies?
1: I know, exactly. Tell us about all of that. Particularly in so tell us about that sort of thing. You've got a very accurate scale.
3: It was a thing that started like years and years and years ago, because, you know, back in like the 60s, 70s, 80s, you know, babies weren't necessarily weighed regularly. So it was something that people did. They brought their babies into the butchers and they were put on the scales and they were weighed, you know. And COVID was a prime example. When we went into lockdown, we had a particular mum, her baby was born very premature. It wasn't getting monitored as regularly as it should have done when that came home. So we said, you know, bring her in here each week. We'll weigh her. We'll check that she's putting weight on. And yeah, and she did. Yeah, we weighed a young baby the other day.
2: I don't like that. We put them in a box. Put them on the scales.
1: Put them in the scales. Yeah.
3: But who did we weigh the other day?
2: Oh yeah, Stephen.
3: Little Stephen. Yeah. And Dad actually said, you've known five generations of that family.
1: And they've all been on the scales.
3: No, not all of them. But it's a small community, so you know people and you go back generations with them.
1: You also check if someone's not well. Quite often when I've popped in, although Hemsby's not in my parish, but you know people who are in my parishes, you do let me know if you've been concerned about someone that you've not seen. And there's that sort of gentle keeping an eye on people.
3: We had a lady come in the other day. She's struggling with her legs, bless her. So we gave her one of our big old containers, didn't we? So and the hot weather wasn't helping her. And she took it home, cleaned it, filled it full of cold water. And dunked her feet and legs in it. And she said it was absolutely brilliant. So she's now going to go purchase two of them and bring ours back.
1: Bless her.
3: We'll always try and help people. That's what we're there for, you know.
1: Yeah, it's more than just meat, isn't it?
3: Yeah.
1: If that makes sense. It's part of being part of a community. And we were walking our dogs on Winterton Beach one of the days last week, weren't we? I don't know, Prof, I don't know what he's doing.
4: I'm trying to respond to a message.
1: Oh, you're trying to respond to a message.
5: But my keyboard's not working. Sorry, Vic.
1: Okay. He might get to respond to your message. So we were just chatting about dogs, and they said they just moved to the area, and they said, are you Rev Debs? We know you from the butchers. And I was thinking, well, there you go. That's small community life. Before we continue with our chat, we've got a second piece of music that you've chosen. We've got Buffalo Soldier by Bob Marley. And what's the reason behind this?
2: I like a bit of Bob Marley.
1: You like a bit of Bob Marley? Okay. Yeah. Okay, well, let's get on with a bit of Bob Marley.

0: That's Bob Marley and the Wailers with Buffalo Soldier. Now, in the meantime, while we've been listening to that, we've had a lovely message from Vic letting us know that there's a bit of a noise in the background that we can't seem to sort out. And the prof has been trying to reply to that, but his keyboard isn't working. So in the meantime, he has been taking the clock apart to try and get the battery out of the clock. So we just need to say a huge apology to any Harbour Radio volunteers and presenters who will follow, because we will have taken everything out of everywhere to try and just get one keyboard to work. But Vic, we there's no noise now, so maybe we've solved it. Jeff's closed the door, I tell you, between us, oh, careful, between us, we're the perfect team. It's all right, there's the prof banging around now with different things. I think he's going to repair the clock. So when you're not working, which isn't really very often, because it's a constant job, really, isn't it? Yeah. Do you close the shop at a certain period? You have sort of after Christmas, are you closed for a bit? Or
1: yeah, you have to shut for 10 days, couple of weeks.
2: Yeah,
1: it's quiet after Christmas, so we have holiday.
2: January's are normally quiet. Everyone's either full after Christmas or got stocks in their freezers, so it goes quiet. So we tend to just shut the shop. It's the only time we shut. It's the only time I can get in there and do a proper deep clean of everything. The counter will get stripped down to the bare knuckles and deep cleaned. And yeah, it's the only time we can actually do it.
0: And you are unbelievably busy at Christmas, aren't you?
2: Yeah. Stupid amount of hours that we work.
1: That's good fun.
0: It is good fun. Yeah. And I have to say, I remember not last year, the year before, we managed to time our Christmas purchases just right. And we had one of your mince pies, which might have been the best mince pies I've ever had. And I've had a lot of mince pies lifetime. So not only, you know, it's worth ordering a bit of meat for the odd free mince pie that drifts its way at Christmas. But when you're not working, what do you like to do to switch off? What, I know you're quite busy, Amy, because you've got a son and you've got that sort of thing that you've got to get doing, and you go away on unusual holidays, I would say.
2: Yeah, have started to. Yeah, we went to Austria last October. My son's in year 10, so I have to be a little bit careful when I take him out of school. So we did Austria last October. That was absolutely amazing. And then went to Romania in February half term. So very different holidays to what we used to do, which was like Thailand, Mexico, them sort of places. But yeah, really sort of adventurous holidays. Yeah, definitely good fun.
0: And complete break from work?
2: Yes, yeah, complete break.
0: And what about you, Jeff? What do you like to do when you're not working?
1: I like the chainsaw. I do a lot of gardening and clearing up. And we've got a lot of walled gardens, so I'm not into flowers and things, but I did spend all my time clearing up, really.
0: Clearing up?
1: Yeah.
0: But not
2: It's
0: in,
2: funny, he
0: not
2: doesn't
0: in the
2: seem
0: shop.
2: To do that at the shop, though.
0: No.
1: I've got a chainsaw and...
0: Oh, a chainsaw, so big, big time clearing.
1: Oh, yeah, clearing. A chainsaw and a box of matches, yeah.
0: Excellent. Yeah, I mean, everybody's favourite weekend, yeah. When you're not doing speed awareness, it's a chainsaw and a box of matches.
1: I've got a pony. I used to do a bit of driving with a pony, but he's too old now, so I don't do that now for now.
0: Yeah.
1: And it's not busier on the roads now. We used to go all over the place with him, but yeah, he's 20-year-old now. He doesn't do a lot now, Barry.
0: So when you look to the future, Jeff, at what age do you think you might retire? What's your plan? What's your dream world?
1: I'm still learning. I'm still learning, really. I met so many different butchers going to London to do what I do. I'm still learning things. I'm not ready to pack up yet.
0: Well, that's all good.
1: Yeah.
0: Yeah, but don't pack up.
1: Yeah.
0: Yeah. Because people love coming in for a chat and stuff, don't they?
1: Yeah.
0: Yeah.
1: But so now I just still enjoy it. When I don't enjoy it. My father had enough of it when he got out of it, but I'm not ready yet.
0: You've got to wait a bit longer, Amy. But she's all good.
2: I just need to find someone to come in to do my job first.
0: Yeah, well, it's a lot, isn't it? It is a lot.
2: Yeah.
0: And it's what parts of it, obviously you're selling quality products, you're part of the community, and what gives you the most pleasure? What are those things when, you know, when you're really exhausted and you're really tired and you think, actually, do you know what? I wouldn't do anything else. This is...
1: Oh, we had a bad week the other week. Everything. Ooh, when that hot weather came, our fridge was played up.
2: It wasn't just us. I mean, you looked at the supermarkets. Everywhere struggled. Anyone with fridge units was struggling.
1: One chiller went decided to go warmer rather than colder, so we had to strip that out and put in another chiller. Just the heat. We had a bad week.
2: And we it was just literally every day just something went majorly wrong.
1: Yeah.
2: It was either the compressor on the chiller or the boiler started to have issues with, and it did kind of, after like 2 weeks, I'd say, I think we both just looked at each other and went, let's just shut the door because it's just not worth it.
0: Yeah.
2: But then you start getting over that and you start getting back into your normal routine, then you remember why you do it. And, you know, for my customers to come in and keep coming in and love coming in our shop, you know, you wouldn't want to do anything else.
0: No. And I was going to say, the sort of the joy you get from being and running the business is evident. Now, Prof, do you want to wake up in the corner there? And tell us what it is that you go in and what is it you're looking for? Because obviously you're capable of coming out with a lot of purchases.
1: He's easy prey, really.
3: Yeah, he's easy prey, right? I mean, I am relatively easy prey, but it's such good stuff. So if I had a favourite thing, it probably would be the steak and Stilton pie. And obviously, Debs won't let me have that too often. But because she likes the Scotch egg, I get away with a Scotch egg. Your sausage rolls are awfully good. The pork pies are awfully good. Your gala pies are really good.
2: Have you had the lamb and mint burgers?
3: No.
2: Oh, and the chicken burgers.
3: Oh, okay. Yeah. Oh, well, we need to...
2: next time you come in.
3: Yeah, lamb and mint would be good. Our son, Caleb, whom we love enormously, he loves lamb. So lamb and mint
2: and
3: burgers.
2: We make them all, so
3: yeah.
2: Yeah, they're good.
3: Yeah. One thing you haven't mentioned, Debsy, is the person who's on the air before you used to educate Jeff. Are you going to mention that?
0: I didn't know that.
2: He taught me as well.
3: Barry Coleman.
0: Barry Coleman, the great Barry Coleman. Barry, I hope you're listening.
3: Who's only
2: geography teacher?
3: I mean, Barry's about 35 now, something like that. Yeah,
1: well, I've been retired 35 years.
0: Yeah.
3: Oh, he speaks highly of you.
0: Yeah, he and Mary.
3: He doesn't speak highly of you, Amy, I'm afraid.
2: No, I think at one parents' evening, he did actually tell my mum that I was a typical blonde, but I wasn't blonde. Yeah.
0: Oh dear.
3: Oh, okay, well, we can hold a grudge about that.
2: Well,
0: yeah. He and Mary are about to celebrate their 60th wedding anniversary, so that's quite an achievement, isn't it? So, so shout out to Barry.
3: Absolutely.
0: We're going to pause for another piece of music, and this is Sun is Shining by Funkstar Deluxe.
4: It's a top, my selector.

0: We have been listening to Sun Is Shining by Funkstar Deluxe and also Staying Out for the Summer by Dodgy. And those are songs which were requested by Vic from Cyrus Tearums. And you'll remember we had them in a couple of months ago. And they bought us some delicious cakes and things. Are you there, Prof? I can hear you breathing.
1: Yeah, no, I remember the cakes. They were awfully nice.
0: I can hear you breathing into your microphone. Okay. So it's quite good that
1: I'm just proving I was still alive.
0: That you're still there. And thank you to Vic for getting in touch. We think we've sorted out the background noise because Jeff closed the door, so that's very good. So it's always good to have somebody with technical expertise.
1: But we couldn't sort out the keyboard, so I've not been able to respond.
0: Yes, so he couldn't respond. So so you can still get in touch if you would like to on WhatsApp 07942641.
1: It's like one of those emails that says you know, no response sort of email, so you can...
0: I haven't given the whole number.
1: All right, I'll shut up.
0: 07942641074. What were you saying?
1: I was saying if you message me, it's like one of those emails you receive that you're unable to respond to, as it were.
0: Exactly.
1: So I can't respond to your message.
0: You can't respond, but I can respond, yeah. So that's all right. We need to get on. Time is ticking away.
1: Well, crack on then.
0: Okay.
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0: So each year we set aside a special Sunday to remember and pray for seafarers, those who serve us on the sea, working on the sea, and those who serve us in the forces. Apparently there are 1.9 million seafarers from every nation working tirelessly, often at significant personal cost, to bring us around 90% of everything we use and consume. And it's really easy for us to forget those people and to just take for granted all the things that we are so used to receiving. As of the 1st of January of this year, the total strength of the Royal Navy and Royal Marines, including regular forces, reserves and other personnel, stood at approximately 38,000 people. So lots of people in different capacities serving us and supporting us at sea. And I thought we would start our sort of segment of reflection by listening to the Royal Navy hymn, Eternal Father, Strong to Save. This was written in 1860 by William Whiting, and it was set to music by John Dykes. And it's known as the Navy hymn and is a traditional prayer of safe passage for those at sea.

0: That was Catherine Jenkins with Eternal Father, the Navy hymn. We've been thinking about Sea Sunday here on Harbour Radio on the Rev Deb Sunday service. And we've also been thinking about Sea Sunday in some of our church services today. We had a Sea Sunday service at Winterton-on-Sea this morning, and I'm grateful to the 901 Troop Marine Cadets who supported us during that service, and also to St Mary's Singers Hemsby, who came and made that really beautiful with their singing. The Prof is going to read us our Bible reading this afternoon.
1: I'll do it now. So our reading comes from Mark chapter 4, verses 35 to 41. On that day, when evening had come, he said to them, "Let us go across to the other side." And leaving the crowd behind, they took him with them in the boat, just as he was. Other boats were with them. A great gale arose, and the waves beat into the boat, so that the boat was already being swamped. But he was in the stern, asleep on the cushion. And they woke him up and said to him, "Teacher, do you not care that we are perishing?" He woke up and rebuked the wind, and said to the sea, "Peace, be still." Then the wind ceased, and there was a dead calm. He said to them, "Why are you afraid? Have you still no faith?" And they were filled with great awe, and said to one another, "Who then is this, that even the wind with great awe?" And said to one another, "Who then is this, that even the wind and the sea obey him?"

rose. Even these seasoned sailors were terrified. The waves crashed over the boat, the wind howled, and presumably their vessel filled with water now and then. Death seemed to be close at hand. Where was Jesus? He was asleep. The disciples woke him with desperation in their voices. "Don't you care if we drown?" In answer, Jesus stood, rebuked the wind and the waves, saying simply, "Peace, be still." Immediately the storm ceased and there was calm, and Jesus asked them, "Why are you so afraid?" The miracle is not only about Jesus' power over nature, it's also about his presence with us in the midst of fear. The disciples learned that even when the storm raged, they were not alone. Christ was with them in the storm. Today, countless seafarers need that same reassurance. They need to know that they are not alone in the storm. Most of us rarely think about the people who bring us the goods we rely on every day. Yet 90% of world trade travels by sea. The food on our shelves, the fuel that heats our homes, the products we use every day all depend on seafarers. These men and women spend months away from their families. They miss birthdays, anniversaries, Christmases and the ordinary moments of life that most of us take for granted. They survive the isolation of COVID. They survive piracy attacks, abandonment and false imprisonment. And since February, many seafarers have faced extraordinary challenges in and around the Strait of Hormuz. Around 20,000 seafarers have been affected directly by the crisis, and the ripple effect spreads out across the globe. Seafarers in other parts of the world find themselves unable to start new contracts with huge financial implications for their families. Others already on board vessels have found their time at sea extended way beyond what they had originally expected. These people need to know that they're not alone in the storm. Imagine being hundreds of miles away from home, hearing reports of missiles, drones and attacks on ships, and the uncertainty about whether you will get home safely. Imagine trying to reassure your family when you yourself are frightened. And for many seafarers, this is not something to imagine, this is their reality. When I read this passage from Mark's Gospel, I couldn't help but think of those sailors. Like the disciples, they face storms beyond their control. Like the disciples, they know fear. Like the disciples, they may wonder what tomorrow will bring. Just as Jesus cared for those frightened sailors in the storm on Lake Galilee, organisations like Mission to Seafarers and the Sailors Society care for seafarers today. And so often, God's answer to our cry for help comes through the hands of other people. Through our generosity and our prayers, we can become part of Christ's answer. The disciples cried out, "Teacher, don't you care if we drown?" Today, some seafarers may be asking similar questions as they face uncertainty and fear. Yet through our prayers and our giving to different charities and organisations, we can help answer that question with a resounding, "Yes, God cares, and so do we." Jesus made sure the disciples weren't alone in the storm, and today we have that opportunity. And today isn't just about the present, it also provides us with an opportunity to remember with thankfulness those who have served on the sea in different capacities in years gone by, those who are no longer with us, and today we pause and remember them and their loved ones. And we also remember the love of God that surrounds them. And as we remember those past and those present who serve at sea, I thought we'd listen to two songs. The first is "God is Good All the Time" by Dan Moen, and the second is "My Lighthouse" by Rend Collective, a song which uses the imagery of the lighthouse to speak of God's guidance for us throughout our lives. Thank you.

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1: You are listening to Rev Deb Sunday Service here on Harbour Radio. Thank you for your company with us. We have been reflecting on Sea Sunday, and I thought we would come to a time of prayer now. So let us pray. Eternal Father, we thank you for those whose labour, on whose labour we depend for the necessities of life, for those who are prepared to work at sea, who leave their families and homes to serve in dangerous circumstances, for all those who work to look after seafarers and those who enjoy recreation in the waters. We cry to you in our trouble, and you bring us out of our distress. O Christ, living Jesus, who stilled the storm and brought calm out of chaos, forgive us when we forget those who risk their lives on dangerous seas for our benefit. Forgive us when we forget those who often work for low wages on ships far away from home. Forgive us when we forget the plight of those who risk their lives to seek safety across another shore. Forgive us when we forget those who risk everything to keep us safe. Teach us to love our neighbour and our environment in which you have placed us, and amend our lives that we may grow into your likeness. We cry to you in our trouble, and you bring us out from our distress. Holy Spirit, who brooded upon the sea and the lands, we pray for all those who serve in the Royal Navy, the Royal Marines, for our local Marine and Sea Cadets. We pray for those who serve in the Coast Guard, Lifeboat, Coastal Watch and other rescue services. We pray for the work of the church within the shipping industry, for the reconciling ministry of Christians ministering to seafarers of different faiths and cultures. In this life, bring all who serve on sea safely to shore, and in the life to come, welcome them into your kingdom. Be with their families during long periods of separation, loneliness and anxiety. We cry to you in our trouble, and you bring us out of our distress. And the special collect prayer for Sea Sunday. Eternal Lord God, who alone spread out the heavens and rules the raging of the sea, bless and keep all who go down to the sea in ships. Be with all who sail on it for work or pleasure, and give them safe passage with Christ the voyager, who calmed the storm and strengthened the disciples' faith. We ask this through your Son, Jesus Christ our Lord, who is alive and reigns with you in the unity of the Holy Spirit, one God, now and for ever. Amen.
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1: Thank you for your company here on the Rev Deb Sunday service. We have been joined by Jeff and Amy, who are still with us, so it's good to have you with us, guys.
2: Thank you.
3: Thanks for coming.
1: We will have another little bit of a chat in a moment. I've got another piece of music that I would like to play. The Prof and I have recently celebrated our 30th wedding anniversary. I'll turn your microphone on, should you want to mention this.
4: 30 years of bliss.
1: Yes, 30 years of bliss. Excellent. That's the right answer. We went to Aldbury, didn't we?
4: We did.
1: And we stayed in the hottest hotel room in the history of the world, I would say.
4: It was a little bit warm.
1: It was a little bit warm. It was very pleasant. We had a sea view, but it was a little bit warm. We might have been better had we gone this week, I'm guessing. But anyway, we had a very lovely time. But we share our anniversary with Nick. Nick and Vicky Owen. Some of you may remember Nick Owen from BBC daytime TV Good Morning with Anne and Nick back in the 1990s. I got to know Nick and Vicky when we lived in Enville, and they got married in St Mary the Virgin, Enville in South Staffordshire on the 4th of July 2020, and it was the first wedding we were able to do after lockdown lifted, so it was like really good fun. Numbers were extremely limited. And I think you were the muscle, weren't you, Prof?
4: I was security, yeah. And also, Vicky's mum was my date for the day.
1: Yes.
4: She was very charming.
1: Yeah, well, it wasn't really a date, it was just for the service, because we still couldn't do more socialising.
4: That's true. It was a socially distanced...
1: It was a socially distant, yeah.
4: My 30 years of married bliss took a blip for a second.
1: Yeah, it took a blip for a second. But they did have this song as they left church. We didn't have an organist. I think there was about, I can't remember what numbers were. We were 8 people or something. When lockdown lifted weddings, it was tiny, and then it got to 12, and then it got to a few more. But 8 people. So this is for Nick and for Vicky, to wish them a happy wedding anniversary. And this is Bring Me Sunshine with Morecambe and Wise.
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0: Well, I hope you were wandering around your room doing the appropriate dance for that. That was Bring Me Sunshine, Morecambe and Wise, and that was particularly for Nick and Vicky Owen on their wedding anniversary. Prof, you have some picks for us.
1: Yes, I have. Thank you for filling them in, Debs. I know you've managed to delete some of your own songs to fit me in, so thank you for that. I'll shut up and just say what they are very quickly. Because of all the heat, we've gone for summertime songs. So my favourite summertime song is by a guy called Chuck Prophet, and it's called Summertime Thing. Chuck Prophet used to be the guitarist in Green on Red, for those of you who were around in the 90s. And my other song is Summer in the City by The Loving Spoonful, for those of you who were around in the 60s. So John Sebastian wrote this song, and it's not very long, but it's very kind of summery and sizzly. So hopefully people will enjoy my picks for this week.

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1: Thank you for your company here on the Rev Deb Sunday service this Sunday tea time. It's been lovely to spend the afternoon with you. We are coming very much to the end of the show now. I'd like to say thank you to Jeff and Amy for joining us.
2: Thank you.
3: Oh, thank you for having us.
1: And thank you for sponsoring the show generally. Yeah. Do you have any favourite customers you want to give a shout out to?
2: Oh, that's a nasty one.
3: All of them are favourites. Yeah, all favourites.
2: Yeah, they're all favourites.
1: They're all favourites. And do you have somebody that's always the first through the door on a Monday?
3: No, we do.
2: Usually little boys from school after the sausage roll.
1: Oh, really?
3: Yeah. Oh, we might have lost our little sausage roll gang, though.
2: They're all gone up the high school.
3: Yeah, because we're right next to the primary school. Yeah. They'd all come in, get their sausage roll in the morning, put it in their packed lunch.
1: Oh, but it's holiday now.
3: And they're going to high school.
1: Well, so to the sausage roll boys, have a great summer.
2: And the little girl, what's her name?
3: Which one?
1: Okay, well, I'll leave you. By the time Jess remembers what her name is, it'll be... she'll have started high school.
2: All of us, one of them.
3: Yeah, all of us heading up, yeah.
1: Anyway, so we give them a shout-out.
3: Jeannie's heading up to high school.
1: Okay. Yeah. Well, we'll give them all a shout-out, and it's
3: We always seem to get a new bunch.
1: Yeah, there'll be new sausage roll gang.
3: Yeah. We've got a little gang at the moment. They're a little bit young to come in on their own, but I'm sure they're going to...
1: They'll learn how to do their shopping. So we usually close our Sunday service by saying our evening prayer. The Prof and I will be back with you on Sunday the 16th of August at 4 o'clock till 6 o'clock here on Harbour Radio at 107.4 FM or online at www.harbourradio.co.uk. And we will say our evening prayer together and we will pray, lighten our darkness.
4: Lord, we pray. And in your great mercy... Defend us from all perils and dangers of this night, for the love of your only Son, our Saviour, Jesus Christ. Amen.
1: So we say good night, God bless, and we're about to leave you with the following songs. Prof, do you want to say goodbye?
5: Goodbye, everybody, and thank you for joining us today. It's been loads of fun. Started off with the alarm, but it calmed down, and it's been quite pleasant in the end.
1: Yes, so we've got... thank you for your help, Prof. He's been quite helpful. We've got Good Day Sunshine by the Beatles, Summer Holiday by Cliff Richard, and If There's Time, There Will Be Summer by Calvin Harris. We will see you soon. God bless.

0: It's Mud. And I like the way you do what you do. 1974. Yeah, right, that's right, that's right. Tiger Feet. That's right, really love your tiger. A little bit of a technical issue with the news. So straight into the show. Thank you to Rev Debs for the last 2 hours. Fantastic show as always. How you diddling? If you want to get in touch with the show, 07942 641 074. DJ Scotty here with a Turn Back Time favourite, 6 till 8pm. 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
1: 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Soul Classic, Soul Magic. Once again, big shout out to Rev Debs and the crew. 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We'll do our cover game, Who Sang the Original, a riddle to get you thinking, and our party song. And if you'd like to get in touch with the show, you can text me and WhatsApp me on 07942 641 074. 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

0: All depends on your pronunciation. Candy Staten? Candy Staten? Young Hearts Run Free? 76? How you doing then? On this a lot cooler weekend. Not complaining. Sunday afternoon, turn back time favourites. Don't be no fool when love really don't love you. DJ Scotty here. It's the first time you're tuning in. Please do get in touch with the show. 07942 641 074. It's time for one of our features. It's a little bit late. I've had a little bit of a technical issue at the beginning of the show, but let's do it, shall we?
1: It's time for Who Sang the Original on Harbor Radio.
0: Yes. Let's see who we can get on the roll call of honour today with Who Sang the Original. So my cover version I've got is an absolute all-time classic. It was a number one hit in 1986 for their glam rock band. It's Doctor and the Medics with Spirit in the Sky. What an all-time brilliant song. But who originally released it? Ooh, who originally released it in the year of 1969? The cover I've got was 86, but who originally released it in 1969? Hang on just a second. Tongues Untied, brilliant. 1969. Tongues Untied, brilliant. 1969, we're looking for the original artist who released Spirits in

one all-time classic. But so was the original that was released in 1969. Well done to Kev. You're bang on the money. Thanks for the text. Well done to Kevin as well. Kev and Kevin, look at that. Thanks for getting in touch. Kevin's cooking the tea. Finding it hard to text while cooking the tea. But you've done it, Kevin. Thank you so much for getting in touch. You're bang on the money. And literally just through now is Peter. You're bang on the money as well with Who Sang the Original. If you'd like to have a guess, it's 07942 641 074. Hot chocolate. And so you win again right here on Harbour Radio.

0: great request from Peter coming up very soon. All-time banger from Madness. If you'd like to get a request, 07942 641 074. We'd love to hear from you. DJ Scott here with Turnback Time Favourites. More tunes to come very soon. Straight after this.
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0: Wasn't me.
1: It must have been me that played that tune then. Shaggy, wasn't me.
0: Wasn't me.
1: How you diddling then on this Sunday evening? DJ Scotty here with a Turnback Time Favourites, a little bit later on than normal, with our new time slot, 6 till 8pm every week. Great mix of tunes, riddles, party song, and currently our Who Sang the Original. I played a great song that was released in 1986 from The Doctor and The Medics, Spirit in the Sky. But who originally released that amazing song in 1969? On the Roll Call of Honor so far, we've got Kev, Peter and Kevin. If you want to get in touch, it's 07942 641 074 or our chat room at harbourradio.co.uk. Love this message from Peter. Hi, DJ Scotty. Good to have you about. A little later, could I have Baggy Trousers by Madness for everyone who's listening? Well, what a song. Can't say no, really, can we?

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3: That's right. 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Absolutely fantastic breakfast show. One of those upbeat songs to keep you entertained as you get ready for work. 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You get the news on the half hour. 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
3: 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Now, how are you doing with today's Who Sang the Original? Because it's time for us to reveal the answer. So we played you the 1986 release of Doctor and the Medics, Spirit in the Sky. But it's Norman Greenbaum who originally released it. That's right, big hit, 1969. Norman Greenbaum. If you've not heard that version, most people have. But if you haven't, like I didn't know that one. I didn't even know that the Doctor and Medics one was a cover. By all means, have a search. This is on YouTube. Fantastic song. It's one of them all-time songs that everyone knows, isn't it? Spirit in the Sky. You wait till next week's cover song. It's been produced already. Oh, I think you're going to love it. DJ Scotty here with the Turn Back Time favourites on Harbour Radio. We've got the weather coming up very soon. We'll see how it's going to be next week. And if you want a shout out and get in touch with the show, 07942 641 074. Michael Jackson now.

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darling. The amazing voice of Paloma Faith there, Cry Baby. Released in 2017. I play that one for Kevin. He's a big Paloma Faith fan. I hope you enjoyed that one, Kevin. We're doing the weather very soon. Straight after, Cheryl Lynn, Got to Be Real, 1978. Turn it up, it's a banger.

What a song. Cheryl Lynn got to be real on Harbour Radio. Turn back time favourites for me, DJ Scotty. When you hear the Great British Bake Off in the background, you know it's time for me to do the weather. Don't know, it just seems like good background music to have for the weather, really. Anyway, tonight it will be dry and clear for a time, but it will turn overcast and cloudy, gradually thickens towards dawn. Tomorrow will be generally cloudy with just a few brief sunny intervals, small chance of shower along the coast. Outlook for Tuesday to Thursday. Tuesday will start with a few patches of cloud and sunny spells. Plenty of sunshine will develop through the morning, but patchy cloud could return in the afternoon. A very warm day, staying very warm on Wednesday. Dry with hazy sunshine for much of the day. Patchy cloud with the odd light shower by evening. Thursday will become cloudy but dry. Sunny spells by the evening.

going to be as high of 19, low of 14 on Monday. Tuesday, high of 20, low of 13. Wednesday, high of 20, low of 13. Same for Thursday. Friday, high of 23, low of 15. We haven't covered Friday, but that's looking very good. Sunny and gentle breeze. Should we have a quick cheeky look at the next weekend? Might change by then, but let's have a look. Sunny intervals and a gentle breeze on Saturday, high of 23, low of 16. But on Sunday, it'll be light rain and gentle breeze next week, high of 22, low of 16. Right, we're starting hour two at the Turn Back Time favourites. We'll have the riddle in this hour. We'll have our party song and still a great mix of tunes for the 60s all the way up today. Birthday shout out for Megan very soon. Before all of that, here's Ravelin Lenae and Love Me Not.

Hi, Scotty. Thank you so much for playing the Paloma track. Much appreciated. You're welcome, Kevin. What a song. Beautiful South, 1996, Rotterdam. And just before that, Raven Lanay and Love Me Not. Hour two of the Turn Back Time favourites. Riddle coming up very soon. This one actually selected by Megan. Big shout for my sister, turning 26 tomorrow. 26, eh? Yeah, happy birthday for tomorrow, Megan. Thanks for tuning in, as always. You asked for a bit of ABBA or Sabrina Carpenter. Well, we have got our golden rule of ABBA coming on very soon. But Sabrina Carpenter, I know you're a very big Sabrina Carpenter fan. And this is, well, it's an all-time classic from her. Hope you're going to enjoy this. Espresso now on 107.4 FM Harbour Radio. Enjoy, Megan.

0: Golden Rule, ABBA. Knowing me, knowing you. 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

Bit about Solef in the background. Yeah, now it's time for the riddle. Now, this one was picked by my sister Megan today. We were talking about riddles earlier. Creating some birthday plans. And Megan came out with this one. Let's see what you think. When does Friday came before Thursday? So when does Friday come before Thursday? There you go. Hang on. Tongue's back in. Yep. When does Friday come before Thursday? What's the answer to that riddle? 07942 641 074. Text and WhatsApp, or you get in touch with the show through our chat room, harbourradio.co.uk. When does Friday come before Thursday? I had a little think for a little while and it came up with the right answer. Will you come up with the right answer? You probably got it straight away. 07942 641 074. Taking you to 1967. Aretha Franklin. And a little respect.

0: 1975. David Essex, Hold Me Close. What a tune. Turn back time favourites for me, DJ Scotty. Coming up just over half an hour time. Soul classic, soul magic. Stay tuned for that. You know what time it is when you hear the Tequila on in the background? It's time to have a little look at the national days. It's National Football Day today. Spain, Argentina tonight at 8. Come on, Spain. England play very well. Come in third. Well done, England. Good match yesterday. Shame we weren't in the finals. But all good sport. And talking about that, it's National Football Day today. International Karaoke Day. I don't recommend you doing that if you had too many shots of.
1: Tequila.
0: Definitely not. International Retainer Day today. You know when you had your braces and you got your retainer? National Urban Beekeeping Day today. Lake Superior Day today. You take a dog for a nice walk by the local lake, river. Lake Superior Day. Bit of a random one. National Words with Friends Day today.

0: have words with your friends? What about?
1: Tequila.
0: I doubt it's about tequila. National Stick Your Tongue Out Day today. Okay, ready? 3, 2, 1. Did you stick your tongue out? National Ice Cream Day today. What's your favourite flavour ice cream? Favourite flavour? It's got to be, oh, get a scoop of mint and chocolate on the seaside by the beach.
1: Tequila!
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8: 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Her only UK appearance this year. 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

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And that's when you hit play and it doesn't pray. Aha, there you go. Oh, brilliant timing, Scotty. It wouldn't be live radio. A bit of fun like that. Anyway, enough of the excuses. How are you doing with today's riddle? What type of house weighs at least... No, that's a different one. See, I'm doing well here. When does Friday come before Thursday? Read the right riddle. When does Friday come before Thursday? Well done to Peter, straight through with the right answer. Kevin, you're looking good with the answer. Very, very good. It's not the answer we're looking for, but it's pretty bang on. Details coming up with the answer very soon.

If you'd like to have a guess for today's riddle, 07942 641 074. Answer coming up after Ray and our party song. When does Friday come before Thursday? Now I'm going to use Kevin's guess as a bit of a clue for everyone, because he's very close to being the right answer. So we'll have Kevin on the roll call of honour. Hi Scott, is it got to be the way it's written? Yes, it has to be with how it's written. Where would Friday be written before Thursday? What's that big old book of words? 07942 641 074. Kevin, Peter on the roll call of honour. If you'd like to get in touch, that's a number. 07942 641 074. Ray now with Where's My Husband?

Well done to Kevin, who has now texted in the correct answer with the riddle. When does Friday come before Thursday? Now, I was going to get you on the roll call anyway, Kevin, because it was a very good guess of how it was written. It was very good. But now you have got the right answer, and well done to Peter on the roll call of honour. Answer coming up after our party song, 07942 641 074. All-time classic now. Right, that's it then. Let's have a kitchen disco moment then, shall we? That's it, everyone up. Take it away.

where you're all doing a bit of the Macarena. Classic, cheesy party song. Harbour Radio, DJ Scotty, Turn Back Time favourites. And how did you do with today's riddle? Because today's riddle read like this: when does Friday come before Thursday? And if you said a dictionary, you'd be bang on the money. Yeah, when does Friday come before Thursday? And that is, of course, in a dictionary. So well done to Peter, and well done to Kevin. You're right with your first hit as well, of how it's written. Well done. Yes, now, an owner of a lonely heart.

What a song, yes, with Owner of a Lonely Heart. Thank you so much for listening. You have all been a super audience. I've been Scotty. I'll return next week between 6 and 8pm with another round of the Turnback Time favourites. Some great mix from the 60s all the way up to today. We'll have a new cover game. Who sang the original? A new song for that one. I think you're going to love that song. We'll have a new riddle to get you thinking, and we'll have a new party song. But thank you for all your messages this evening. You have been great as always. Thank you for your listening in and all your dedications and getting in touch with the show, because you really do make it, and I'll be here next week. Until then, take care. Enjoy the rest of your Sunday evening. Ciao, ciao for now. Bear Madonna, Borderline.

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0: Hello, and welcome to a weekend celebrating the life of a local, if not a national legend, Richard Routledge. There'll be tributes from many of those who knew him, a look back at his life and career, as told by the man himself, and above all, music, of course. Lots and lots and lots of music. The music that he loved, that excited him, that inspired him, and as a result, many thousands of others across the country, thanks to his parties and events.
1: I don't really know where to start with this. Richard has been my friend for well over 40 years. I'm not sure whether I met him when I used to go in and get my tickets for Traddles, or whether it was when he used to put on little minibuses to go to various places in and around London, one being Do at the Zoo, Nicky Holloway's Special Branch gigs. We used to go to Southport together, Bournemouth Soul Weekends. He was always a face there. What he means to me, the world, I think he just means the world to everybody. He's been a constant friend throughout all of these years. I've helped him out at the shop. I've helped him out doing his pop-up stalls in various weekenders the last few years. If I were to name two songs, I would go back to the 80s when we used to go to the Do at the Zoo, and that would be Maceo and the Max, Cross the Tracks, and then possibly Bournemouth would be Sounds of Blackness, Optimistic. I think they would be the two tunes, but I could choose from a million from when Richard used to do his dues at the in Lowestoft, at the Zoo, Tiffany's, Scruples. That man was just incredible. And I, for one, and I'm sure I could speak for hundreds of people, will miss him dearly, and I'll just love him till the end of my time. Thank you.
2: Richard Routledge is my amazing dad, and I can't put into words how immensely proud I am to call him my dad, and I will love him forever, and his legacy will live forever in our family, and I'll miss you forever.

0: Hi, DJ Sid here. Just like I say, I've worked with Richard Routledge for many, many years on a soul scene and met lots and lots of great people. Thanks to him, I've learned a lot about soul in the last few years. Like I say, he's a legend in his own rights. And what I was going to say, just keep the soul music going, going, going.
1: Hi everyone, this is Peter P here from Centreforce Radio in London, paying homage to a true legend, Richard Routledge. It was so sad hearing the news that he has passed away, and I first met Richard attending a couple of Richard's legendary parties back in the day. Always great to see him as always, very friendly guy. Didn't know him very well back then, but got to know him well in the last 5 years, really, regularly coming down to DJ at Gunton Hall and at Colton. I would always go into the shop, and always great to see him. Always had time, would go in, think I'm only going to be 10 minutes, an hour and a half, and a couple of £100 lighter later. Out we come. Great stories, great man, and going to be sadly missed. Two records that remind me of Richard. One would be Bobby Hebb, Love, Love, Love. Because everyone loved Richard, you would not hear a bad word from anyone about the man, the legend. And Leroy Hutson, all because of you. So thoughts go out to family and friends, but what a legend. And his memory will live on with all of us, I'm sure. R.I.P. Richard.

0: Never done.
1: Hi Wayne, this is Simon Webster here. I first met Richard when I was a teenager. I'd have been 17, 18. My father, Roger Webster, used to put on parties with Richard, and I attended one of those parties in 1988, and I was hooked. The first Richard party I went to that summer, Carl Cox and Richie were on three decks, and it was at that point I decided I wanted to be a DJ, and I'm still doing it. What Richard meant to me, well, his parties, they were the reason I got into DJing, and he gave me my first break. I got to spend quite a bit of time with him when he started Base 2 in Great Yarmouth. I was working on the same floor in Prism Leisure and had a lot of good laughs then. He gave me a lot of my earliest gigs in the area at Ocean Rooms and Scruples and Rosie's. One thing I have to say is that I don't think I've ever known another promoter like him, and that he has no ego. You know, he's a lovely guy, and what you see is what you get. There was no one like Richard. What he did for our scene locally during the rave era is, well, no one can repeat it. He was the first and the best, and he will be dearly missed.

0: and welcome to a weekend celebrating the life of a local, if not a national legend, Richard Routledge. There'll be tributes from many of those who knew him, a look back at his life and career, as told by the man himself, and above all, music, of course. Lots and lots and lots of music. The music that he loved, that excited him, that inspired him, and as a result, many thousands of others across the country, thanks to his parties and events. I'm Matt Sergio. I've been a DJ in Great Yarmouth and surrounding areas, since around 1986, 87, when I left school. And that's about the time that I first met Richard. So I've known Richard for most of my life. I can't quite remember how I got to meet Richard, what the trail of events was. But what I am certain of, the first time that I really got to know him, however that trail led me to it, was his nights, his soul nights, his soul and jazz nights that he used to hold once a week at the Two-Necked Swan pub in Great Yarmouth back in 86, 87. And he used to DJ there with a DJ by the name of Danny Smith, a Caister Soul Weekend DJ. I think how I got to meet him, I might be remembering this wrong, but I think it was thanks to Danny Smith. What happened was, back in 86, 87, I can't remember what year it was, so I was only about 16, 17 years old at the time. I seem to recall that Monroe's nightclub had just opened. It was the first night ever of Monroe's nightclub there on King Street, and I went along to it. And at the time, I wasn't a professional DJ. I just left school. I was ambitious. It was my dream to become a DJ, a professional DJ. And I just remember going to the opening night of Monroe's, underage, and the guy that was actually the DJ, the first DJ there at Monroe's on that opening night, was Danny Smith. And I spent most of the night standing by the DJ booth talking to Danny. He took it upon himself to... I became his protege, basically. He began to take me along to gigs, and he would give me the odd half an hour set here, hour set there, you know. I seem to remember doing some under-18s nights at the Ocean Room back in 86, 87 on Monday nights that he used to DJ at, and he used to give me half-hour sets there or an hour or so. And I think that's how I got to know Richard, because Danny used to DJ at these once-weekly nights at the Two-Necked Swan, these jazz and soul nights, and he just said to me at Monroe's, I think it was that night when I first met him, "Hey, Matt, why don't you come down to the Two-Necked Swan, say hello?" So that's what I did, and that's where I first met Richard. And yeah, we were friends ever since. We worked occasionally together. I seem to recall back in 2003, I think it was, when he was DJing in the back bar at Caesars on the seafront. I seem to recall seeing him at Mission nightclub one night, and I was telling him I'd kind of like stepped back from DJing at that point in 2003, in the early 2000s. I kind of wanted to take a back seat from DJing, sort of take a break from it. But after having done that for a little while, I was at the point where I wanted to get back into it again, and I was talking to Richard about this, and he said, "Well, why don't you come down to Caesars in the back bar and cover for me on the odd occasion when I can't do it?" So that's what happened, and I eventually ended up staying at Caesars for the next 10 years or so as their resident DJ in the front bar in the main room. But that was thanks to Richard inviting me along to play in the back bar there. And the most recent event where we both worked together was last year, actually, in 2024. My wife runs the Alexandra restaurant on Regent Road in Great Yarmouth, the restaurant next to the Troll Cart there. And back in 2023, I think it was, my wife and I decided that we should hold DJ nights, events in the restaurant, on not regularly, but the odd DJ event here and there. And one of the events that we decided to hold was a night with Richard. and so that's what we did, and that was back in 2024. We had a soul night there, kind of like a mini Richard's party, if you like. So that's the last time we worked together. I didn't DJ at that event, but I helped to organise it. And yeah, we were going to do another one. We were all set to do another one in 2025, but yeah, it wasn't to be. For me, what Richard was and what he is, he defines an era that no longer exists. And I'm talking about the 1980s into the early 90s, an era when you could go out there, and if you wanted to organise a night and hold an event, you could just go out there and do it. And there would be people out there who would go to it, who would embrace it. That's an era that is no longer with us, of course, for various reasons, especially since the coronavirus back in 2020. The clubbing era has completely nosedived, if not just about disappeared. We live in a completely different culture. But for me, Richard defines that golden era back in the 1980s, especially with his Richard's parties, of course. Richard was, for me, he always liked to have a laugh. He was always up for a joke, liked to have a good gossip. I remember many, many times over the years, when, especially when I was working with him at Caesars, he'd phone me every now and again. And I'd miss his call, and he'd leave me a message, and he'd say, "Can you call back, Matt? Because I don't think I can do tonight in the back bar. I need you to cover for me. Can you just give me a ring back, just to confirm that, you know?" So I'd ring him back, you know, and what would you think would be like a 30-second phone call, where you ring him up and say, "Okay, Richard, yeah, I can do that. Yeah, no problem. Right, okay, thanks. Yeah, see you. Bye." It would never be that, would it? Would always end up being, you know, 1.5 hour, 2 hour conversation about this and that. Yeah, a legend, truly a
1: Coming
0: legend.
1: Up,
0: the life story of Richard Routledge and the early history of Richard's parties, as told by Richard himself. In 2017, I had the pleasure of interviewing Richard over the phone for my radio show Mishmash here on Harbour Radio. And what I've since done is edit down some of the choicest clips from that interview and turned them into a mini history of Richard, told by Richard. Some of my earliest memories of knowing Richard hark back to his days running Traddles Clothes Shop in Market Row, Great Yarmouth. Fashion was in his blood since a very young age, back before he even set foot in Great Yarmouth. He might be regarded as an established figure of Great Yarmouth and Goulston, a local legend, but it's not where he hails from.
2: We moved here from the northeast when I was 17. It was back in the early 70s. And I went into the rag trade at the local co-op, would you believe, and worked there for 2 years, learning how to do made to measure. And then I was asked to go and join a fashion shop called Thomas Traggles, who some of the older ones would know. And I stayed there till I was, I was there for 13 years. And then I opened my own shop. I am now a Yarmouth person. All my kids are obviously been born and bred here. So, you know, I've lived here more than I lived in the northeast, let's put it that way. So it's And my background is, we used to go to quite a few Northern Soul things back in the day. I mean, I met my wife when we were very young and got married very young, and went clubbing together. And so it's always been part of what I do, you know. Lived in and out of clubs basically since I was about 17.
0: You're listening to Harbour Radio and a celebration of the life of the legend Richard Routledge, a pioneer of the soul party. When did the music bug first bite him?
2: I was, truthfully, probably when I was young, and I used to like watching the black groups because they were well-dressed. I used to like the way they danced. So I had my first Motown album when I was 14, I think. it was a Blockbusters album. Yeah, a compilation album. And I just thought it was brilliant. And I started buying the set, because you could buy the whole set. And it just grew from there, really. My twin brother was totally opposite. He liked rock music. So we were totally different. And I think because I was into the fashion, and because I like the fashion side of it as well, you know, the whole thing just stuck together. Yeah, so, it's just been in my blood ever since I was young, basically.
0: And that love of soul music at a very young age eventually led, decades later, of course, to the legendary Richards parties, the first one taking place in 1982 upstairs at the 151 Club. And from there, it grew into a national event. But it might not have happened had Richard not acted on the insistence of his friend Pico, a member of the Vitesse family, who back in the day were well known across Great Yarmouth for their popular ice cream parlours and cafes.
2: What it was, there was nothing going on in Yarmouth at the time, and I was always moaning. And one of the Vitesse family came into the shop one day, and Pico Vitesse came in and said, "You're always moaning, why don't you do something?" And that's literally what spurred me into doing the first two. And we booked the 151 Club on a Wednesday night, and sold it out straight away, which is really weird. And we just used the DJ who was there at the time, a guy called Chris Edwards. We just had one DJ, literally, because I didn't know how else to do it. And because I'd seen Chris in Lowestoft at a club in Lowestoft, and I thought he was really, really good, and he played the sort of stuff that I liked. And it just worked. The first night, we just did it. It just, you know, went off like a bomb. We'd try it and see what happened. And we were very lucky. We just sold it out. I mean, it was a Wednesday night we got as well. You've got to remember that. It wasn't even at the weekend. And it was, I think we charged £2 a ticket. And it, for some whatever reason, and we were very lucky because we were working in the fashion shop Traggles at the time, yeah, down Market Row, so we're a bit of a hub for everything anyway. And it just kicked off. It was great. And unfortunately, the trouble is, once you've done one, you think, well, I wonder if we can do it again. So we waited about 2 months or 2.5 months and did it again, and same thing happened. It wasn't for about 2 years. We waited 2 years before we did our first Case to Soul Weekend DJ in 1984, and that was Martin Collins. And when he arrived, it was in November. It was a Thursday night, would you believe, in November. And he said to me, he didn't say at the time, but he thought that it was going to be a disaster. But actually, when he walked into the room, there was 400 people in there, and that was at the Aquarius. It's now at the Marina Centre. It's now a gym, and you just couldn't believe it. And we sold it as soon as I'd been a case that and met Martin Collins. He agreed to come, and when I think about it, it was a lot of money in those days, and we sold it. We sold 400 people in there, and again, the first one just worked a dream. And it was great. And then after that, we had a string of DJs. You know, you could write a list out of brilliant. Well, Martin was a Case of Soul Weekend DJ. He also was one of the Caster Mafia, which was, they were called the Caster Mafia DJs, and he also worked for a lot of radio stations, which were, I suppose, would be called FM stations now, and Martin actually made a lot of money out of voiceovers for TV, for adverts, so he was quite sort of famous in his own right. And so he was quite a big fish to get on the first one. And then, of course, we got introduced to all the other DJs, which were even bigger. And for the case of people who would know, Pete Tong, of course, and Robbie Vincent, we had Jeff Young. They were all BBC Radio DJs. Robbie used to have a Sunday night on Radio 1. Yeah, he also did TV, BBC TV. And then we had people like, all the big names, like Bob Jones. We had Giles Peterson, of course. We had one of the best jazz rooms outside London. We had Steve Walsh, who unfortunately is not with us anymore. And he did used to do Radio London with Tony Blackburn. We've just had, there's no one we haven't had, basically. You know, when I think we used to have people like Pete Tong and Jeff Young DJing on the same night. We had Alex Lowe's, who went on to be the biggest promoter in the country, used to come and DJ for us. Yarmouth was very well known for black music in general anyway. And we just, we got to the top of the tree, eventually winning an award from Blues and Soul magazine, which is like the Bible. Yeah, we were nationally known. I mean, we got very big. We had people coming from all over the country, literally. We used to have buses turn up. We had people coming up from London, Brighton, Bradford, you name it. They'd come from everywhere. But you knew you were part of something special, even then. And it was opening doors for me. If we ever went to London, it opened big doors for us. The record companies were then, we were all taking notice of what we were doing. And we were fresh from the London scene, I think, as well. You know, we did it slightly differently, which I think a lot of the record companies found refreshing, because we weren't pretentious or anything. We just got on and did it. And we had such an unpretentious crowd. They were trendy without being in your face. And it was just great, you know, really, really good. People knew that the lineups were always going to be good. You know, we didn't skimp on the lineups ever. You know, they were all good. You know, we were always looking to break a few barriers with some of the DJs as well, which is what we did.
0: You're listening to Harbour Radio and a celebration of the life of the legend, Richard Routledge.

bossa nova, but it's not really a bossa nova, but we think that you will dig this, because this is the bossa nova.

0: but it is not really a bossa nova. But we think that you will dig this.
1: I really don't know what to say, Richard, but you are like everybody's granddad, everybody's father. You are the godfather of soul. You introduced me to rave, clothes, everything. If it wasn't for you, I wouldn't be the degenerate that I am now. And I thank you for everything, and I thank you for it now.

0: Really hard to pull this into words, but the easiest way is to just show what kind of love that Richard had for people. Got a little story to share. I put on an event just a couple of years ago, and it was an old school event. And I went into Richard's shop to give him a post and found out that he'd booked Brandon Block for the week before my event to do an old school party, which he hadn't done for a long while. And all that he said to me was, "I'll promote the hell out of your party, you promote the hell out of mine." And to me, that showed what love and compassion the man had. No matter what, he would always share and help with people and always give people love. And I just want to send that love back. And there's not a lot more I can say.
1: Hi, I'm Matt Sergio.
2: Yes, do that.
1: Hi there, I'm Matt Sergio.
3: Darren Cumby and Ilias, two legends of Great Yarmouth.
4: Hi, I'm Matt Welton. I met Richard when I was about 14 years old, buying clothes from him from Traddles and his other shops. I started going to the parties, then got into DJing. He helped me along my way, put me on at his gigs. Yeah, and turned out to be a really good friend. Was there when I was down. Yeah, sadly missed. Richard Redd, Great Legend, the Legend.

My name is Ray Clark. I'm sure many of your listeners will know me. What can you say about this man that hasn't already been said by so many? I got to know Richard in the late 70s when he started working at Traddles Menswear, and not long after that we ended up playing football together on the same team. That's when our friendship really started to grow. Richard had a real love for football, even if he was always the first to laugh and say he wasn't really that good. But what he might have lacked in skill, he more than made up with his heart, humour and passion. One memory I'll never forget was from a friendly match where somehow Richard ended up playing against me. I was in goal, and in the second half he hit an absolute whirly, a screamer from 25 yards that flew into the top corner. I was stunned.

I stuck to my story. Sorry, Richard. Wasn't me in goal that day, would be my response. Well, Richard, if you're listening now, yes, it was me in that goal that day, and yes, you scored an absolute belter past the cat. I just wish I had more time with you so I could admit it to you face to face. Richard, you're one of the kindest, most genuine men I've ever known. Your warmth, your laughter, your generosity, they touched everyone. Lucky enough to know you. You leave behind a legacy of love, loyalty and friendship that will live on in all of us. I'm honoured to have called you my friend. My memories will live on through the people you touch throughout your life. Rest in peace, Richard, until we meet again. Now, I was thinking about songs for Richard. And my first one is a little bit downbeat, but it's Lean On Me by Bill Withers. Why? Because Richard was always there for people to lean on. He was that sort of man. My second song is a bit more upbeat. It Ain't No Stopping Us Now by McFadden and Whitehead, which reminded me of many Richard parties I went to over the years. Rest in peace, my dear friend, Ray.

0: here we are in the Heavy Soul studio. Privileged, and we just want to pay our respects due to the lovely man Richard Routledge, top fella from Galston. Actually born Newcastle, I think. So yeah, we're just going to say a few words from Heavy Soul. What a guy, Nick.
1: Yes, many memories over the years. Yeah, from
0: what about the events you went to with him? Be quite a few years back. Where was that? Soul Village.
1: Yes, Soul Village over in Pakefield, one of them events. Yeah, I can't think how many years ago now, but I've still got a programme in the loft somewhere.
0: And I remember you telling me the story about, I think the water was coming down from the ceiling, wasn't it, or something?
1: Oh, that was another one of Rich's events. That was over where Tiffany's used to be, up on the Yarmouth seafront there, yeah.
0: Brilliant. Everyone's got memories, special memories, what Richard done, Richard's parties and events. Everybody met each other or knew each other, formed a relationship. And Heavy Soul had a special relationship with him. And we were privileged to do some of his events. Memories of certain ones and good memories of others. But I think one of the first ones we done was at the Star, I think, was it?
1: Yeah.
0: Star Hotel going a few years back?
1: I think so, yeah, and there was a few of them as well, weren't there? Yeah,
0: yeah, we done the Palm, was that the Palm Hotel?
1: Yeah, Burlington Palm, yep. Over there and on the seafront.
0: Yep, also the Zoo Lowestoft, I think we done a few there.
1: Yes, that's right, yeah, yeah.
0: And also Richard came and DJed for us a few times in Cambridge, and also he was very nervous once when I said you're going to be back-to-back with our very own legend Chris Brown, and yes, but he booked many a DJ and started everybody's careers, but I've got fond events doing gigs with Richard, and yes, he was like a father to me and an older brother, so yeah. Tunes and tunes, and respects to all his family. Lots of people got memories and tunes, but one of the great concerts we done with him a few years back. You remember that one, Nick?
1: Yeah, I can't forget it. Yeah, so let's go for a bit of that one.
0: I remember he said to me, Sean, we're going to book Kenny Thomas to do an event. Pat's going to be involved in. I'd like you two to be involved. I think we DJ'd, and also was Stretch and Tony Fernandez as well, and Chris.
1: Yes, that's right. Yeah.
0: We had two rooms and Kenny Thomas, and I said, Richard, is it going to be expensive? He said, oh, don't worry about it. As long as it's not a big guest list. And anything to do with me, I always had a big guest list. You know what I'm like. And also, people knew Richard, and they kept saying on the door, we're on a guest list. But the concert was brilliant. But Kenny Thomas, I thought he looked like a jockey, actually. I thought he was like Frankie Dettori. But memories for me on this concert, me and Richard was standing in the background, and everyone was dancing. Go on, Nick. Tell her the story. Come on, let's just tell her the story.
1: Yeah, and dance floor is getting a bit busier. Kenny's doing his thing. People dancing away, and our friend Craig, swinging Layla around, having a dance and that. And we just let go as he was swinging around.
0: And then did Layla fall into him?
1: And then, yeah.
0: Yes, I think Kenny Thomas will remember Layla and Craig, definitely. And then I remember the story later on when he was signing autographs. Layla said to me, she went running up to him to sign a record or autograph, and he ran away from her. I wonder why.
1: Yeah, and also another time as well was as he's trying to sign a bag packet or something, she's almost tipped her drink all down him.
0: But this tune... This one of what Richard was. He was an outstanding fella, a loving husband and father to everybody, but also a top promoter, like I say. And I was privileged to do his, he said to me, Sean, the second room, would you look up for my 40th? He's going to retire so many times.
1: His 40th what?
0: 40th party, I think.
1: Yeah.
0: Yeah.
1: 40th year.
0: Yeah, 40th year. Two rooms we had all weekend, so all the DJs who participated that and whoever came, yeah, cracking weekend, and yeah, I was so privileged to say yes. But the good thing, he trusted Heavy Soul. He said, you can do your room, whatever. I said, Richard, are we going to pay people? He said, oh, we'll sort them out. And where could you find Richard? He was always in a little hiding room. You could never find him. Yeah. I remember one event, he weren't even there. He said to me, he turned up Friday, he said, I'll see you Sunday. I went, what? He goes, I've double booked.
1: Well, he was playing up the road somewhere, wasn't he?
0: Yeah, yeah. Own weekend together and he wasn't there. Typical Rich, but never mind. Everybody remembers how he got through doing his part is he had a good team with him, an outstanding team, as we say. But, yeah, thank you, Richard. So, yeah, it's time up there in heaven. You'll be all right up there. You'll be charging people this time. Make a bit of money.
1: Yeah, make it up, yeah.
0: Or whoever's on the guest list. And also, Winnie said to me, Sean, I've got one more venue to find. I said, where have we got this then? He said, take you to the Jube. And we went and saw
1: Bradley.
0: We went and saw him, and then Bradley said, Sean, I've heard about you. We'd like to do an event. I said, Bradley, what can you do? He said, we'll do something. And I think the first one was in COVID, wasn't it?
1: Yeah, I believe so, yeah. It could have been.
0: Or after COVID or before COVID.
1: No, it's around that sort of time, yeah.
0: And everyone's dancing, and the police were in there, and Bradley said, that's all right, a couple of our children are in there anyway. And even the policemen were done, their children were in there. But the Jube, a special place, but also special memories all over the years. Rich has done parties everywhere and still continue to do it. So, yeah. Well done, Richard. And we were going to do an East Anglia Soul Awards. That was our last party we were going to do together. We had that. We changed dates because that's the good thing about Richard. He didn't want to clash with other people. That's what a proper promoter was, etiquette, and that's what it should be all about. So, yeah. So, big love, respect to you, Richard. A cheer for you, and yeah. Heavy Soul would honour you and appreciate what you've done. So
1: yeah, we're going to miss you.
0: Going to miss you. So love to you all. Richard, thank you. Take care, buddy. And you are an outstanding fellow. Lots of love. Bye. Take care. You know.
2: Heavy Soul.
3: Richard Routledge is my amazing dad, and I can't put into words how immensely proud I am to call him my dad, and I will love him forever, and his legacy will... forever in our family, and I'll miss you forever.

Whiteside Radio. Just want to show my gratitude and respect to my good friend and our good friend, Richard Routledge, who sadly passed recently. Richard was a massive influence to me in my DJ career. You know, he was the first person to put me as a headliner, etc. He got me residencies kind of in East Anglia and places like that. And he helped me out with so much, you would not believe. And if he helped me as much as he did other people, then, you know, it just shows what an amazing man he was. And he really was. Richard Routledge is the king of East Anglia's soul, and he will forever be. And I've got so much respect for him, and I love every bone in his body. Richard, this is for you, mate, and much love to everybody at Harbour Radio, and for supporting Richard over the years. All his gigs, everything from his 40s and 50s tea parties, which were crazy, to his 70 disco nights, to his R&B and hip-hop that he brought me into in the 90s. You know, he spanned like, what, four decades of music, about 45 years. And Richard was a gem to the soul scene. And, you know, he'll much be missed. So much love from me, Stretch Taylor, and much love to you, the listeners. And before I go, I do have one amazing story about Richard. Let's keep it positive and let's keep it light. A funny story. So he booked me for a gig in Yarmouth. He put me up in a hotel down the front, which was a bed and breakfast. And I got back to my room after the gig and went to the toilet, and there was a guy sitting on the toilet, in my toilet. I was like, what is going on here? He put me in a shared facilities hotel, and I didn't realise. And I got back there at 3 a.m. in the morning, opened the door, and there was a guy sitting on the toilet seat, which I thought was in my bathroom. So, yeah, there's one funny story about Richard. Rest in peace, my man.

Hi, my name's Wayne and I present the Melting Pot Show here on Harbour Radio. And I first met Richard Routledge as a young 16-year-old. I just moved from Hertfordshire into kind of Scrappy, and I was kind of into my hip-hop and my casual clothes. And there wasn't really much about in the town. And then one day I happened to be going down Regent Road or Ridge Road, whatever it was, anyway, one down the alleyways, and there was two clothes shops, one being Bumpy's, that sold all the peppy jeans with the key rings. Does anyone remember them collecting all the different colors? And right next to that was a shop called Traddles, and I went in there one day as they kind of sort of sold the clothes that I kind of wore, and the C-17s, Chippy, all that kind of stuff there. Chow was another one. And there I met Richard, and we got kind of talking about the clothes, the music, sort of everything. And our kind of friendship sort of blossomed from there. So every kind of week I would go in there and see what kind of clothing they had, and he would always kind of give discounts. And then he kind of opened up Base Clothing, and from there I kind of that's got to know him a lot more. He opened a Base 2 on the top of Prism Leisure, where I kind of started getting some rave clothes, the Komodo and all the kind of paisley stuff. Anyway, on my days off, I would then go into Base and speak to him and Richie, where I again built a bond and a friendship with both of them. And we would talk all about fashion, we would talk about music, all the kind of rave scene, etc., etc. And from there, we kind of got to meet lots of kind of DJs there, Carl Cox being one. When I sort of say, yeah, I used to speak to Carl Cox before he kind of blew up to the superstar he was today. Yeah, we kind of went in there and chatted, as I said. And then from there, I kind of then started helping out in Rosie's when he did Cell Block H along with Richie, and I would do the lights, and kind of we bought banners and all that kind of stuff. And again, as I said, constantly buying clothes from his shops and always going to his events in Yarmouth, in Galston, in all you name it. I kind of went to his parties for the last kind of 40 odd years. And one of my kind of fondest memories of Richard was when I was homeless. I was kind of living in my car and living at my parents' kind of thing, and he was there to kind of lend a supporting hand. He was struggling himself, but he would always put his hand in his pocket and say, look, here's a tenner, go and get yourself some to eat, get some food, whatever, and you know, give it back when you've kind of got it. That was the kind of guy he was, always kind, generous, and as other people have all sort of said, he was an absolute legend and still is. And he is going to be sadly missed by lots and lots of people, especially myself. The funeral itself was absolutely beautiful, and you are going to be missed, as I said, by me. So take care, Richard, and one day I will see you partying away. So yeah, take care, Rich. Love you loads.

0: Hi, Nikki Van Doren here. Well, I probably met Richard back in 1985 when he was at Traddles, and I used to go in to get my Richard's Party tickets. After school, I will say, used to take my school tie off, hide it in my bag, slap a bit of makeup on, and I looked old enough then to actually be buying one. And then later on, meeting back up here at Harbour Radio with Richard as a co-presenter. Very fond memories. His very encouraging, kind words when I was starting out that I'll always remember. A kind, funny man. Used to love listening to the stories he used to tell. He'll just always be greatly, greatly missed here at Harbour.
1: Hi, I'm Lookout Lance. I first had the privilege of meeting Richard probably 15 years ago. He'd heard me playing at some vintage dance and said, "I like your music, come and do something with me." And that was my first ever meeting of Richard. Sadly though, I moved away from the area and only returned just over a year ago. But 2 years up to that year ago of returning, often used to meet up with Richard at Harbour Radio, because his show, Jumping at the Jukebox, used to follow my good friend John Farr's Vintage Music Show. The last time I saw Richard, he kindly brought me up some clothing I'd bought from What Is Hip, where I have to say I've redone my whole wardrobe from there, and he brought it up to the studio at the Vicarage. Richard, you're an absolute star. God bless you, mate.
2: Hello, and welcome to a weekend celebrating the life of a local, if not a national legend, Richard Routledge. There'll be tributes from many of those who knew him, a look back at his life and career, as told by the man himself, and above all, music, of course. Lots and lots and lots of music. The music that he loved, that excited him, that inspired him, and as a result, many thousands of others across the country, thanks to his parties and events. I'm Matt Sergio. I've been a DJ in Great Yarmouth and surrounding areas, since around 1986, 87, when I left school. And that's about the time that I first met Richard. So I've known Richard for most of my life. I can't quite remember how I got to meet Richard, what the trail of events was. But what I am certain of, the first time that I really got to know him, however that trail led me to it, was his nights, his soul nights, his soul and jazz nights that he used to hold once a week at the Two-Necked Swan Pub in Great Yarmouth back in 86, 87. And he used to DJ there with a DJ by the name of Danny Smith, a Caister Soul Weekend DJ. I think how I got to meet him, I might be remembering this wrong, but I think it was thanks to Danny Smith. What happened was, back in 86, 87, I can't remember what year it was, so I was only about 16, 17 years old at the time. I seem to recall that Monroe's nightclub had just opened. It was the first night ever of Monroe's nightclub there on King Street, and I went along to it. And at the time, I wasn't a professional DJ. I just left school. I was ambitious. It was my dream to become a DJ, a professional DJ. And I just remember going to the opening night of Monroe's, underage. And the guy that was actually the DJ, the first DJ there at Monroe's on that opening night, was Danny Smith. And I spent most of the night standing by the DJ booth talking to Danny. He took it upon himself to... I became his protege, basically. He began to take me along to gigs, and he would give me the odd half an hour set here, hour set there, you know. I seem to remember doing some under 18s nights at the Ocean Room back in 86, 87 on Monday nights that he used to DJ at, and he used to give me half hour sets there or an hour or so. And I think that's how I got to know Richard, because Danny used to DJ at these once weekly nights at the Two-Necked Swan, these jazz and soul nights. And he just said to me at Monroe's, I think it was that night when I first met him, "Hey, Matt, why don't you come down to the two next one, say hello? So that's what I did, and that's where I first met Richard. And yeah, we were friends ever since. We worked occasionally together. I seem to recall back in 2003, I think it was, when he was DJing. In the back bar at Caesars

Caesars in the back bar and cover for me on the odd occasion when I can't do it. So that's what happened. And I eventually ended up staying at Caesars for the next 10 years or so as their resident DJ in the front bar in the main room. But that was thanks to Richard inviting me along to play in the back bar there. And the most recent event where we both worked together was last year, actually, in 2024. My wife runs the Alexandra restaurant on Regent Road in Great Yarmouth, the restaurant next to the troll cart there. And back in 2023, I think it was, my wife and I decided that we should hold DJ nights, events in the restaurant, on not regularly, but the odd DJ event here and there. And one of the events that we decided to hold was a night with Richard. So that's what we did. And that was back in 2024. We had a soul night there, kind of like a mini Richard's party, if you like. So that's the last time we worked together. I didn't DJ at that event, but I helped to organise it. And yeah, we were going to do another one. We were all set to do another one in 2025, but yeah, it wasn't to be. For me, what Richard was and what he is, he defines an era that no longer exists. And I'm talking about the 1980s into the early 90s, an era when you could go out there, and if you wanted to organize a night and hold an event, you could just go out there and do it. And there would be people out there who would go to it, who would embrace it. That's an era that is no longer with us, of course, for various reasons, especially since the coronavirus back in 2020. The clubbing era has completely nosedived, if not just about disappeared. We live in a completely different culture. But for me, Richard defines that golden era back in the 1980s, especially with his Richard's parties, of course. Richard was, for me, he always liked to have a laugh. He was always up for a joke, liked to have a good gossip. I remember many, many times over the years when, especially when I was working with him at Caesars, he'd phone me every now and again. And I'd miss his call, and he'd leave me a message, and he'd say, "Can you call back, Matt? Because I don't think I can do tonight in the back bar. I need you to cover for me. Can you just give me a ring back, just to confirm that, you know?" So I'd ring him back, you know, and what would you think would be like a 30-second phone call where you'd, you know, ring him up and say, "Okay, Richard, yeah, I can do that. Yeah, no problem. Right, okay, thanks. Yeah, see you, bye." It would never be that, would it? Would always end up being, you know, 1.5 hour, 2 hour conversation about this and that. A legend, truly a legend.

0: Good afternoon, this is Big Nev, and I hope you're enjoying the tribute to Richard Routledge. My tribute to Richard Routledge started many, many moons ago when I first met him at Hollywood. He wouldn't remember me then, but then what we do is remember each other in the mid-90s when we met up once again, once I'd moved to Great Yarmouth. He was a significant person to help kind of launch soul music in this area, and I recognise that. I was pointed in his direction, and we went to a function which was held over at the Highview, which is in Belton. Did a couple of gigs over there, raised some money for various charities, and had a great night. And since then, our bond has been collective and connected. Richard helped me set up Harbour Radio in the 2015s, and we went on to launch with a full license a year or so later. And, well, the rest, they say, is history. But Richard as a person, too kind, too generous, too nice. And we need more of those people in the world. There's not many more words I can say about Richard Routledge, except that I'm going to miss you, mate. You know I'm going to miss you. I'm going to make an accidental turn and go into the shop to see if you're there and check in on you, as I did for the last kind of like 6 or 7 years since the shop's been open. I'll be looking for you to come up the stairs and moan about your hips hurting and your voice not working. But you know what? These are all part of the fabric which made you the person that you are. Thank you for all the introductions, Richard, to various people, various areas, various types of music that I never thought I would be listening to, i.e. the vintage. Thank you for your help at Harbour. Bless you. Have your party in the sky. Thank you very much. Richard Routledge
1: is my amazing dad, and I can't put into words how immensely proud I am to call him my dad, and I will love him forever, and his legacy will forever in our family, and I'll miss you forever.
2: I worked with Richard for over 30 years. He's a legend. All I can say is he is a legend.

0: it's Tony T from Harbour Radio. I'd just like to pay my respects to a great friend, Richard Routledge. I've known Richard for 20-odd years. I moved from London to the East Coast. I met him whilst working at Harbour Radio. He introduced me to Richard's parties. I joined the lineup. And ever since then, I suppose our love for soul, jazz and funk was just inevitable. We worked together at many hotels. I think my best memory was the Cliff Hotel. We had so much fun there. We worked with Imagination, Fatback Band, The Real Thing, to name but a few. And he was just such an inspiration. I'll miss you, Richard. He's just such a legend here. And anybody who met Richard would know exactly what I'm talking about. When it came to playing out, he always had your back on the decks. You could never, ever worry when Richard was behind you. I'll miss you always, Richard. You're a great guy, and you just rest well now, my brother, and I'll see you when I get there.
1: Richard Routledge is my amazing dad, and I can't put into words how immensely proud I am to call him my dad, and I will love him forever, and his legacy will live forever in our family, and I'll miss you forever.
2: Hello, and welcome to a weekend celebrating the life of a local, if not a national legend, Richard Routledge. 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Lots and lots and lots of music. The music that he loved, that excited him, that inspired him, and as a result, many thousands of others across the country, thanks to parties and events.
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0: Who really cares? Who really cares? Who's willing to try?
1: Who is willing to try?
0: To save a world?
1: To save a world.
0: That's destined to
1: that
0: die.
1: That is destined to die.
0: When I look at the world,
1: when I look at the world,
0: it fills me with sorrow.
1: It fills me with sorrow.

0: Such a bad way to live.
1: Such a bad way to live.
0: Who is to blame?
1: Who is to blame?

0: slightly differently, which I think a lot of the record companies found refreshing, because we weren't pretentious or anything. We just got on and did it, and we had such an unpretentious crowd. You know, they weren't, they were trendy without being in your face, and it was just great. You know, really, really good. People knew that the lineups were always going to be good. You know, we didn't skimp on the lineups ever. You know, they were all good. You know, we were always looking to break a few barriers with some of the DJs as well, which is what we did.
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This is the Voice of the Community broadcast here at Great Yarmouth. 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

0: Now, this gentleman here owned Great Yarmouth for centuries. Nightclub promoter, music lover, and clothes shop owner as well, the Holy Trinity.
1: I know.
0: When did that all start?
1: What, the one recently?
0: Everything.
1: Right. Early days, 82, we started doing the jazz funk soul thing with the Case the Thing. Moved it along as we went along. I worked in fashion then anyway. Moved it into the 90s with the rave scene. Hated it, come out of it. Went back into the soul scene. Then I was a postman for 18 years.
0: Wow.
1: We were still doing
0: Little interlude.
1: We were still doing the parties. And then we came out of that after being a postman. I got medical retired. What do we do? So we opened a shop.
0: Brilliant.
1: For what I'd call the over 40s, 50s, 60-year-olds. So we have mods, skinheads, rockabillies, anything like that. Anything.
0: What's the shop called?
1: It's called What Is Hip.
0: Brilliant.
1: Yeah.
0: Brilliant.
2: And obviously, Kibichi is a good seller for you.
1: It is. We started doing Kibichi about three and a half years ago.
2: Okay.
1: And I've never looked back.
2: Yeah.
1: And the great thing about Kibichi now is we've got more people who want it. I now sell it to skinheads because it's got the Jamaican look.
0: Yes.
2: Yeah, that's it. Yeah, crossover, isn't it?
1: When I was a skinhead back in 68, 69, we never wore them. Now, they're wearing them as a new fashion thing.
0: Yeah.
1: And they're slightly updating themselves, if you like. And then the other week when we discovered we've got one named after us was icing on the cake.
0: Well, here we go.
2: You
0: brushed right over the big deal because, I mean, who gets to say this? Obviously, the great thing about Kibichi now is they are kind of reinventing themselves, bringing back old stuff. But in the process, there's one named after your good self called...
1: Routledge.
0: The Routledge.
1: The Routledge, mate.
3: Hiya. I don't really know where to start with this. Richard has been my friend for well over 40 years. I'm not sure whether I met him when I used to go in and get my tickets for Traddles or whether it was when he used to put on little minibuses to go to various places in and around London, one being Do at the Zoo, Nikki Holloway's Special Branch gigs. We used to go to Southport together, Bournemouth Soul Weekends. He was always a face there. What he means to me, the world, I think he just means the world to everybody. He's been a constant friend throughout all of these years. I've helped him out at the shop. I've helped him out doing pop-up stalls in various weekenders the last few years. If I were to name two songs, I would go back to the 80s when we used to go to the Do at the Zoo, and that would be Maceo and the Max, Cross the Tracks. And then possibly Bournemouth would be Sounds of Blackness, Optimistic. I think they would be the two tunes, but I could choose from a million from when Richard used to do his dues at the in Lowestoft at the Zoo, Tiffany's, Scruples. That man was just incredible. And I, for one, and I'm sure I could speak for hundreds of people, will miss him dearly, and I'll just love him till the end of my time. Thank you.
4: So, Richard, this is the next part of our journey. This is the beer gardens.
5: Yes.
4: Tell us what we used to do there.
5: Well, this was the next big step, and the big step was to fill this big venue. And it was weird because I'd never done anything this big before, and it was ours. Nothing to do with Tiffany's.
4: No. Nope.
5: This was ours. So coming in here as an empty building was a bit of a scary thing for me, but we had Carl Cox up our sleeve.
4: Absolutely, yeah.
5: And that was the winning factor. But we came down here and we had all the guys turn up with the cranks and staging and sound. And suddenly, the place started to
4: fill up. Already had a reputation that we'd built up from Tiff's 2 and from Rosie's and from the events that we'd done there, on top of the Richard's parties that we used to do on a monthly basis. So we already had that reputation.
5: Well, that rep was there, but you see, I was always a great believer of the next step is, can you do it?
4: Yeah.
5: We didn't know. I mean, this was a huge step. But with Carl Cox on board, we thought we still had a chance.
4: Yeah, that's right. I mean, the step up that we've done was that we had a much bigger sound system, so 20K. We had staging put in the middle of the dance floor. We had banners and visuals and a laser that just scanned across.
5: The laser was great.
4: Brilliant.
5: It looked, it looked like a machine gun. I mean, nowadays people would laugh because you only have a box.
4: Yeah.
5: But in those days, it was done with water. Right, it was a water-based,
4: yeah, with the
5: ice. Had to run it through to the toilets underneath, which were ancient, and it was fantastic, and the thing was brilliant. It was really, really good, but it was a weird night, and I have never, ever seen so many people.
4: Oh, yeah, that was absolutely packed, every single one that we'd done, and we ran it for about 2 years.
5: 2 years with Boo.
4: On a monthly basis.
5: What we did with Carl and Maxine, who was then his manager, which was his girlfriend, we ran it under his banner with us, and that was Boom. And Boom was a massive success, but it was brilliant. I mean, when you see the videos, it reminds me of the sound of a football crowd.
4: Yeah.
5: But it was just mind-blowing. I mean, if I'm honest with you, it wasn't my music, right?
4: No, that was my fault.
5: I was old enough to be everyone's dad, but the buzz, and that was the problem, it had to be on the next level, and that's where, coming from a soul background onto the especially the rave background, which was totally, you know, that was your domain.
4: That was where I came in from.
5: It was brilliant, and I must admit that night is probably one of the biggest highlights of whatever I have. Especially that first one.
4: The first one was absolutely fantastic. It was. I mean, I can remember that, you know, everybody was milling around outside here. I mean, you probably had 100 or so people outside, and the venue was full as well.
5: The venue was
4: 1,200 people.
5: Oh, and the rest. I think 1,500 plus.
4: Yeah.
5: You know, and it was just incredible. And it was great. And of course, we didn't have a late license.
4: No, that's the thing that people need to understand. Back then, we started at 9 and we had to finish at 1.
5: Yeah.
4: We had to.
5: Yeah.
4: We had no choice. That was the licence.
5: That's right.
4: You know, nowadays, you're expected to go out until 6 or 7 in the morning. But back then, we had to finish at 1 o'clock.
5: That's right.
4: We're all done and dusted.
5: Right. And the buzz was dropping on because everybody was coming out and moving about with their cars and their pressing around and so forth.

0: Keys is a legend. All I can say is he is a legend.
1: Well, here we are in the Heavy Soul studio. Privileged, and we just want to pay our respects due to the lovely man Richard Routledge. Top fella from Goulston. Actually born Newcastle, I think. So, yeah, we're just going to say a few words from Heavy Soul. What a guy, Nick.
2: Yes, many memories over the years. Yeah, from...
1: What about the events you went to with him quite a few years back? Where was that, Soul Village?
2: Yes, Soul Village over in Pakefield, one of them events. Yeah, well, I can't think how many years ago now, but I've still got a programme in the loft somewhere.
1: And I remember you telling me the story of one of that, I think the water was coming down from the ceiling, wasn't it, or something?
2: Oh, that was another one of Rich's events. That was over... where Tiffany's used to be, up on the Yarmouth seafront there, yeah.
1: Brilliant. Everyone's got memories, special memories, what Richard done, Richard's parties and events. Everybody met each other or knew each other, formed a relationship. And Heavy Soul had a special relationship with him. And we were privileged to do some of his events. Memories of certain ones and good memories of others, but... I think one of the first ones we done was at the Star, I think, was it?
2: Yeah.
1: Star Hotel going a few years back?
2: I think so, yeah, and there was a few of them as well, weren't there? Yeah.
1: Yeah, we done the Palm, was that the Palm Hotel?
2: Yeah, Burlington Palm, yep. Over there and on the seafront.
1: Yep, also the Zoo Lowestoft, I think we done a few there.
2: Yes, that's right, yeah, yeah.
1: And also Richard came and DJed for us a few times in Cambridge, and also he was very nervous once when I said you're going to be back-to-back with our very own legend Chris Brown, and yes, but he booked many a DJ and started everybody's careers, but I've got fond events doing gigs with Richard, and yes, he was like a father to me and an older brother, so yeah. Tunes and tunes, and respects to all his family. Lots of people got memories and tunes, but... one of the great concerts we done with him a few years back. You remember that one, Nick?
2: Yeah, I can't forget it, yeah. So let's go for a bit of that one.
1: I remember he said, Sean, we're going to book Kenny Thomas to do an event. Pat's going to be involved in, I'd like you two to be involved, I think. I think we DJed, and also with Stretch and Tony Fernandez as well, and Chris.
2: Yes, that's right. Yeah.
1: We had two rooms and... Kenny Thomas, and I said, Richard, is it going to be expensive? He said, oh, don't worry about it. We'll, as long as it's not a big guest list. And anything to do with me, I always had a big guest list. You know what I'm like. And also, people knew Richard, and they kept saying on the door, we're on a guest list, we're on a guest list, we're on a guest list. But the concert was brilliant. But Kenny Thomas, I thought he looked like a jockey, actually. I thought he was like Frankie Dettori. But memories for me on this concert, me and Richard was standing in the background, and everyone was dancing. Go on, Nick, tell her the story. Come on, let's just tell her the story.
2: Yeah, and dance floor is getting a bit busier. Kenny's doing his thing. People dancing away, and my friend Craig, swinging Layla around, having a dance and that, and we just let go as he was swinging around.
1: And then did Layla fall into him?
2: And then, yeah.
1: Yes, I think Kenny Thomas will remember Layla and Craig, definitely. And then I remember the story later on when he was signing autographs. Layla said to me, she went running up to him to sign a record or autograph, and he ran away from her. I wonder why.
2: Yeah, and also another time as well was as he's trying to sign a bag packet or something, she's almost tipped her drink all down in.
1: But this tune... This is what Richard was. He was an outstanding fella, a loving husband and father to everybody, but also a top promoter, like I say. And I was privileged to do his... he said to me, Sean, on the second room, would you look up for my 40th? He's going to retire so many times.
2: His 40th what?
1: 40th party, I think.
2: Yeah.
1: Yeah.
2: 40th year.
1: Yeah, 40th year. Two rooms we had all weekend, so all the DJs who participated that and whoever came, yeah, cracking weekend, and yeah, I was so privileged to say yes. But a good thing, he trusted Heavy Soul. He said, you can do your room, whatever. I said, Richard, are we going to pay people? He said, oh, we'll sort them out. And where could you find Richard? But he was always in a little hiding room. You could never find him. Yeah. I remember one event, he weren't even there. He said, he turned up Friday, he said, I'll see you Sunday. I went, what? He goes, I've double booked.
2: Well, he was playing up the road somewhere, wasn't he?
1: Yeah, yeah. Weekend together and he wasn't there. typical Rich, but never mind. Everybody remembers how he got through doing his part is he had a good team with him, an outstanding team, as we say. But, yeah, thank you, Richard. So, yeah, it's time up there in heaven. You'll be all right up there. You'll be charging people this time. Make a bit of money.
2: Yeah, make it up. Yeah.
1: Or whoever's on the guest list. And also, Winnie said to me, Sean, I've got one more venue to find. I said, where we got this then? He said, take you to the Jube. And we went and saw
2: Bradley.
1: We went and saw him, and then Bradley said, Sean, I've heard about you. We'd like to do an event. I said, Bradley, what can you do? He said, we'll do something. And I think the first one was in COVID, wasn't it?
2: Yeah, I believe so, yeah, it could have been. Yeah.
1: Or after COVID or before
2: COVID.
1: No,
2: it's around that sort of time, yeah.
1: And everyone's dancing and the police are in there and Bradley said, that's all right, a couple of our children are in there anyway. And even the policeman was done, their children were in there. But the Jube, a special place, but also special memories all over the years from Rich has done parties everywhere and still continue to do it. So, yeah. Well done, Richard. And we were going to do an East Anglia Soul Awards. That was our last party we were going to do together. We had that. We changed dates because that's the good thing about Richard. He didn't want to clash with other people. That's what a proper promoter was, etiquette, and that's what it should be all about. So, yeah, so big love, respect to you, Richard. A cheer for you and, yeah. Heavy Soul would honour you and appreciate what you've done. So,
2: yeah, we're going to miss you.
1: Going to miss you. So, love to you all. Richard, thank you. Take care, buddy, and you are an outstanding fellow. Lots of love. Bye, take care.
3: Hi, I'm Matt Wilson.
1: You know.
3: I met Richard when I was about 14 years old. Buying clothes from him from Traddles and his other shops. I started going to the parties. Then got into DJing. He helped me along the way. Put me on at his gigs, yeah, and turned out to be a really good friend. Was there when I was down, yeah, sadly missed. Richard Redley to the

just want to show my gratitude and respect to my good friend and our good friend Richard Routledge, who sadly passed recently. Richard was a massive influence to me in my DJ career. You know, he was the first person to put me as a headliner, etc. He got me residencies kind of in East Anglia and places like that. And he helped me out with so much, you would not believe. And if he helped me as much as he did other people, then, you know, it just shows what an amazing man he was. And he really was. Richard Routledge is the king of East Anglia's soul. And he will forever be. And I've got so much respect for him. And I love every bone in his body. Richard, this is for you, mate. And much love to everybody at Harbour Radio. And for supporting Richard over the years. All his gigs. Everything from his 40s and 50s tea parties, which are crazy, to his 70 disco nights, to his R&B and hip-hop that he put me into in the 90s. You know, he spanned on four decades of music, about 45 years, and Richard was a gem to the soul scene, and you know, he'll much be missed. So much love from me, Stretch Taylor, and much love to you, the listeners. And before I go, I do have one amazing story about Richard. Let's keep it positive, let's keep it light. A funny story. So he booked me for a gig in Yarmouth. He put me up in a hotel down the front, which was a bed and breakfast. And I got back to my room after the gig and went to the toilet. Went to the toilet, and there was a guy sitting on the toilet, in my toilet. I was like, what is going on here? He put me in a shared facilities hotel, and I didn't realise. And I got back there at 3 a.m. in the morning, opened the door, and there was a guy sitting on the toilet seat, which I thought was in my bathroom. So, yeah, there's one funny story about Richard. Rest in peace.

Hi Wayne, Dave Eagle here. Very, very sad to hear of the news of Richard's passing. What a guy he was. He really was. So I think I first met Richard back in 2015 when I became a volunteer at Harbour Radio. I knew of him beforehand because he used to put on loads and loads of great parties in Lowestoft, most of which were not really from my sort of scene, but my word, people used to rave about them all the time, and Richard's name was always mentioned. You know, if you want a party to go to, then Richard is definitely one to go to. So what a guy. He'll be sorely missed. Lots of love going out to Christine, Mark, Joe, Natalie, and the rest of the family. Very, very sad news. But what a legacy he does leave behind. A couple of tracks I was thinking about. So one is a kind of soul influence, because obviously he was well known for throwing his soul parties. So the first track that I've picked is by a guy called Johnny Taylor, and the track is called What About My Love from 1982. Now, the reason I've picked this is because obviously I used to do a weekend anthem show, which was all about dance music on a Saturday night on Harbour a few years ago. And this actually is sampled in Lola's Theme by Shapeshifters, which was a track released in 2003. When you listen to it, you'll certainly hear the sample. It's so, so well known. So that's going to be the first track. Second track, obviously Richard used to put on quite a few raves as well back in the day. He brought some big names to Tiffany's and to a few other venues as well. So the other track which I've picked is by The Prodigy, and it's a really sort of lowish key for a Prodigy track as well, in the fact that obviously they were known for big rave kind of aggressive-y kind of tunes, which really connected with the ravers back in the day. But the song that I've picked is called Your Love. So Richard, what a guy. You'll be sorely, sorely missed, and may you carry on those raves and those parties up there. God bless you, my man.

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1: Hi, I'm Chris Hare from the Satellite Soul Club, but also from Harbour Radio. And the first time I met Richard was at a Case to Soul event. And suddenly realised the man was such a lovely person. And from there on, got to know him even better with events that we did together. And he was such an honest, genuine man that could never say no to anybody. But I'm so glad that he said yes when he said they'd sponsor the Satellite Soul Club, because he was the man that sponsored the Super Six, which is infamous and will always be infamous with Richard and the soul people who listen to the show. So Richard, thank you very much for all what you've done for music, for being a friend, but basically just being you.

0: 1, 2, 1, 2, 1, 2, 1, 2.
1: Hi, DJ Sid here. Just like I say, I've worked with Richard Routledge for many, many years on a soul scene and met lots and lots of great people. Thanks to him, I've learned a lot about soul in the last few years. Like I say, he's a legend in his own rights. And what I was going to say, just keep the soul music going, going, going.
0: 1, 2, 1, 2, 1, 2, 1, 2.

Hi, it's Big Nev here, and I'm doing a small tribute to Richard Routledge. But before I do my tribute to Richard Routledge, you know what? Some people have asked for certain songs along here, and we will be playing them as we go through today and tomorrow.

0: Hi everyone, this is Peter P here from Centrefort Radio in London, paying homage to a true legend, Richard Routledge. It was so sad hearing the news that he has passed away. And I first met Richard attending a couple of Richard's legendary parties back in the day. Always great to see him as always, very friendly guy. Didn't know him very well back then, but got to know him well in the last 5 years, really, regularly coming down to DJ at Gunton Hall and at Colton. I would always go into the shop, and always great to see him. Always had time, would go in, think I'm only going to be 10 minutes, an hour and a half, and a couple of £100 lighter later. Out we come. Great stories, great man, and going to be sadly missed. Two records that remind me of Richard. One would be Bobby Hebb, Love, Love, Love. Because everyone loved Richard, you would not hear a bad word from anyone about the man, the legend. And Leroy Hudson, All Because of You. So thoughts go out to family and friends, but what a legend. And his memory will live on with all of us, I'm sure. R.I.P. Richard.
1: You know, I first met Richard doing a gig with Max Rees over in Norwich about, 20 odd years ago. And me and Max were doing the Philly room, and he was doing the Northern room, and then eventually me and Max did both rooms between us. But the records that I always remind me of him is that it was Ace Spectrum at that Norwich gig, because he was playing that in the alternate room and loving it. But Real Love, I think, dry as a bone, because he was a Caster boy, so Real Love was the big hit for them on his side of the modern scene. And because I was a modern scene guy from the Northern tribe with Soul Sam and that, we had Pressure as our big dry as a bone hit. So it was interesting. Just always reminds me whenever I hear Real Love, him playing it at Sunny Honey Weekend, I think the second one. And yeah, he always had a smile on his face. We've got to say, you know, Rich was always a real gentleman. I always just think of him as a real quality gent on the soul scene.

0: this touch me has so get you down.
1: And I can't put into words how immensely proud I am to call him my dad, and I will love him forever, and his legacy will live forever in our family, and I'll miss you forever.

0: Hello, and welcome to a weekend celebrating the life of a local, if not a national legend, Richard Routledge. There'll be tributes from many of those who knew him, a look back at his life and career, as told by the man himself, and above all, music, of course. Lots and lots and lots of music. The music that he loved, that excited him, that inspired him, and as a result, many thousands of others across the country, thanks to his parties and events.
1: Mark Purdy still to come. In the meantime, dig this one.

selector, move it forward now. Yeah, yeah. Wait, who's having a good time inside here now? It's the soul blessing. Yeah.

0: proud I am to call him my dad, and I will love him forever, and his legacy will live forever in our family, and I'll miss you forever.
1: Really hard to pull this into words, but the easiest way is to just show what kind of love that Richard had for people. Got a little story to share. I put on an event just a couple of years ago, and it was an old school event. And I went into Richard's shop to give him a poster and found out that he'd booked Brandon Block for the week before my event to do an old school party, which he hadn't done for a long while. And all that he said to me was, "I'll promote the hell out of your party, you promote the hell out of mine." And to me, that showed what love and compassion the man had. No matter what, he would always share and help with people and always give people love. And I just want to send that love back. And there's not a lot more I can say.
2: Hi, I'm Matt Sergio.
3: Yes, do that.
2: Hi there, I'm Matt Sergio.
4: House music, art, everything.
3: He was the kindest, sweetest.
4: He was my growing up house music in Tiffany's. Me and Ange, we would not get off that floor.
3: Absolute legend. And I first met Richard in Traddles when he was doing the clothes bit.
4: And I hope it continues.
3: And he was a fantastic guy from the first day I met him, when he sold me a pair of, I think it was chinos, I'm not too sure, of the year. But what a fantastic guy he was.
5: My name is Lisa Borden. I was Lisa Mitchell at the time when I met Richard, and I was 16, and I had an ex-partner who was a little bit involved in football, and Richard used to work in Traddles, and he'd go in and lag a lot of clothes and stuff. But from then, 16, 59, so what does that make that? 43 years?

0: remember the children who were little when I first met them, who didn't remember me now, and one of them called me Tracy. And I went, you are what? My name is not Tracy, it's Lisa. And then they went, oh my God. No, Richard's the most wonderful, humble, beautiful, kind soul. And the weird thing is, at the funeral today, when Joe said, when Dad put a party on, he would always, and before he finished, I went, panic. And I knew that about him. He was so nervous and wanted to please. And so pretty much that. Love you, Richie. Always remember you.
1: I really don't know what to say, Richard, but you were like everybody's granddad, everybody's father. You are the godfather of soul. You introduced me to rave, clothes, everything. If it wasn't for you, I wouldn't be the degenerate that I am now. And I thank you for everything, and I thank you for it now.
2: Hi, my name's Wayne and I present the Milking Pot Show here on Harvard Radio. And I first met Richard Routledge as a young 16-year-old. I just moved from Hertfordshire into kind of Scrappy, and I was kind of into my hip-hop and my casual clothes. And there wasn't really much about in the town. And then one day I happened to be going down Regent Road or Ridge Road, whatever it was, and there were two clothes shops, one that had been Bumpy's that sold all the peppy jeans with the keyrings. Does anyone remember them? Collecting all the different colours. And right next to that was a shop called Traddles, and I went in there one day as they kind of sort of sold the clothes that I kind of wore, and C-17s, Chippy, all that kind of stuff there. Chow was another one. And there I met Richard, and we got kind of talking about the clothes, the music, sort of everything. And our kind of friendship sort of blossomed from there. So every kind of week I would go in there and see what kind of clothing they had, and he would always kind of give discounts. And then he kind of opened up Base Clothing, and from there I kind of got to know him a lot more. He opened a Base 2 on the top of Prison Leisure, where I kind of started getting some rave clothes, the Komodo and all the kind of paisley stuff. Anyway, on my days off, I would then go into Base and speak to him and Richie, where I again built a bond and a friendship with both of them. And we would talk all about fashion, we would talk about music, all the kind of rave scene, etc., etc. And from there, we kind of got to meet lots of kind of DJs there. Carl Cox being one. When I sort of say, yeah, I used to speak to Carl Cox before he sort of blew up to the superstar he was today. Yeah, we kind of went in there and chatted, as I said. And then from there, I kind of then started helping out in Roses when he did Cell Block 8 along with Richie, and I would do the lights, and kind of we bought banners and all that kind of stuff. And again, as I said, constantly buying clothes from his shops and always going to his events in Yarmouth, in Gloucester, and in all you name it, I kind of went to his parties for the last kind of 40 odd years. And one of my kind of fondest memories of Richard was when I was homeless. I was kind of living in my car and living at my parents' kind of thing, and he was there to kind of then the supporting hand. He was struggling himself, but he would always put his hand in his pocket and say, look, here's a tenner, go and get yourself some to eat, get some food, whatever, and you know, give it back when you've kind of got it. That was the kind of guy he was, always kind, generous, and as other people have all sort of said, he was an absolute legend and still is. And he is going to be sadly missed by lots and lots of people, especially myself. The funeral itself was absolutely beautiful, and you are going to be missed, as I said, by me. So take care, Richard, and one day I will see you partying away. So take care, Rich. Love you lives.
3: Hello, and welcome to a weekend celebrating the life of a local, if not a national legend, Richard Routledge. There'll be tributes from many of those who knew him, a look back at his life and career, as told by the man himself, and above all, music, of course. Lots and lots and lots of music. The music that he loved, that excited him, that inspired him, and as a result, many thousands of others across the country, thanks to his parties and events.
4: 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Harbour Radio. Take it.